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0: It's Backstage Country. We got Joe Nichols hosting this week. I'm Elena. And earlier we were talking about C'est La Vie, the new song. It just dropped the other day. And, you know, not the only new music that you've put out in 2026 so far. Are there some that you've kept in your back pocket that you are thinking about maybe?
1: Yeah, one is kind of like a blues man type of song. It's kind of personal to me. It's about, you know, life on the road and, you know, having a phenomenal wife that has been very forgiving and shows a lot of grace, a lot of mercy for this guy, and you know, it's special to me, special to her, a little raw for her, and so, you know, I don't know if anybody ever hear it. It's really good though.
0: Yeah, so you can really be in a place where music is cathartic and healing and everything, and sometimes it is just for you, and I think that's kind of beautiful.
1: Thank you very much. That's the best way to put that. I think the title of one of those ones is called "Live to Die Another Day" or something like that. It's pretty cool.
0: So those vulnerable songs, I mean, I would include Fighting the Good Fight in that category because it really is, you know, very raw. And I'm very happy that you shared that song with everybody because, like you said, it, you know, is a lot of people's experience.
1: Yeah.
0: For you, though, putting that one out, since there are ones that you keep to yourself, do you have struggles with that? Like, did you kind of want to hold back? What was your thought process on that one?
1: On Fighting the Good Fight, I wrote it with Jason Sellers and Paul Jenkins. Actually, they flew down to Texas to write with me there at the house because I'm so slammed. And
0: I forget you're in Texas.
1: Yeah. And so they brought a little simple studio with them, a little thing we could put a little demo down that day. And they started talking about, you know, what can we write about? And, you know, what's your story? And give us some highlights. And I started talking about from my childhood to my adulthood, you know, there's just fighting. All of the stories I have revolve around this kind of fight or that kind of fight, physical fighting and the violence and everything I grew up in and the violence I, you know, knew as an adult and, you know, the bad traits of my character that I picked up as a child and, you know, how that all has burned away from me by the time that third verse/bridge gets here and we talk about the guy I am now. It took all those things to get where I am today. And that is the guy that holds up that Bible and that Bible verse as his protection. And that's how I will protect my girls.
0: Beautifully said.
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it's Joe Nichols. I'm all about discovering new music. Stick around because we're going to share some new music with you that you're going to love. The Backstage Breakout single is coming your way in just a few on Backstage Country.

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1: It's Backstage Country. I'm Elena. We got Joe Nichols hosting this week. And let's talk about another massive hit of yours. Yeah. We actually were mentioning it earlier when we were talking about Sunny in 75 and the way that you kind of thought this song would come before that one.
2: Yeah.
1: But it didn't. And I do remember this song was self-funded, right? Because it was kind of in the in-between.
2: Yeah.
1: So does that make this song, like, does it just hit different because it was self-funded?
2: I think so. I think we just captured magic in the studio.
1: Yeah.
2: So here's how that went. I left the label, Show Dog, and I'm like, all right, what do I do next? Do I go get a label? Do I just hang and chill for a few years? And I decided I need a new label. You know, I've still got value at radio, I think. I think I got good, what do they call it, equity, you know, at radio. And so I went to an old friend of mine named Mike Owens, great song man, one of the greatest song men of Nashville ever, and he has passed away since then. Just a great man, and knew songs, and knew me. He was my A&R guy back at Universal South.
1: Oh, okay.
2: And he found Broken Heartsville. He found Tequila Makes Your Clothes Fall Off.
1: Oh. Yeah,
2: he found some of the songs. And so he was really good at finding songs and putting them with artists. It's just a great A&R. Mm-hmm. And just a great song guy. He could find obscure stuff. And it, you know, it's perfect for the time. Well, I went to him and I said, man, I'm in a pickle. I don't have a label. I think I want to stay in the label game. Will you help me put a little list of songs together that I can go, you know, record, maybe even master out as a full record instead of just demoing? And he said, yeah. I called my old friend Tony Brown, who had never produced any of my songs, even though I was on his label for years. He was like, no, man, you got a good thing going with Brent Rowan. And I don't want to mess that up. I don't want to jump in here and be that guy that's got to produce stuff, you know, like these guys do. He totally could have done that. Anyway, he goes, I think it's the perfect time for us to get together and work on something like we always wanted to. And with my own money, we put together four sides. One was called Billy Graham's Bible. And one was called The Blues Are Alive and Well. And then Billy Graham's Bible. I can't remember the other one. I can't remember. But anyway, we had four songs. I thought two of them were top notch. Well, the other ones I couldn't get right in the studio yet. But we walked into labels with two songs, Billy Graham's Bible and Yeah. And we went and shopped about four or five labels. And we got offers for deals for a record deal in about a week's time, four deals sitting there, including one at Scott Simon label. But we were sitting there with deal options. Like, wow, that was pretty
1: worth
2: quick.
1: It. Yeah.
2: And so Mickey Jack Combs was the co-producer on those songs.
1: Mm-hmm.
2: And I knew that I had a big hit in my pocket. Yeah, I felt like a slam dunk at radio. The first time I heard it mixed, I was like, boys, if they don't play that on the radio, then I've done something wrong that nobody has told me about, because that's a stone cold hit if I've ever heard one. Little did I know, Russell Dickerson sang the demo on that song.
1: What?
2: Thought that was funny. He told me the other day at an acoustic event we did together, he goes, you know, I sang the demo on that song. I'm like, damn, man, I thought that was Jay Cohen. I thought it was Jake that did that. But then the rest is history. We put out Sunny in 75 in a few months. Bam, number one song. Followed it up with a song I had in my pocket for a couple of years. Number one song there, and we've been off to the races.
1: Damn,
2: that was my like third or fourth comeback at that point.
1: Well, and what a comeback it was.
2: Thank you very
1: much. Mean, this song, it goes down in country music history, that's for sure. Will you introduce it right now?
2: Yeah, this is my big old hit that kept my pocket warm for a couple years. This is called Yeah on Backstage Country.

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0: It's Backstage Country. Joe Nichols is here this week as our host. I'm Elena. And Joe, funny how you've been able to have these like wild and random experiences through life. And it's also really incredible to see like that legacy that you have created, like when with artists that come about like Post Malone, who is a huge fan of yours and has said on record, Broken Heartsville is like his favorite country song ever written. And here you are really and have helped to shape a lot of sounds, like you said. I mean, who are some of the other artists that have come up to you and told you that? I mean, I know Russell Dickerson sang on one of your demos.
1: He influenced that song for sure.
0: Yeah.
1: I don't know. You have some of the young kids that are kind of being discovered that aren't on the radio yet, but they're blowing up on streaming. And a lot of those guys, younger country guys that are streaming 10 times what I'm streaming, and they're like, I owe my sound to you. Like, all right, you're doing okay. You're doing good. Mm-hmm. You know, tell me your secret. Yeah, influence me a little if you would. But that's really great. The Post Malone thing is funny. I got to tell you how that went.
0: Yeah, let me hear.
1: He wanted me to fly out to meet him at Stagecoach because he was playing Stagecoach there. And I was like, man, I got a show in Texas. I can't meet you there. I wish it was any other night. And he was like on it, like, please, please, please make this happen. And I'm like, first, the right guy. Are you looking for like another Joe? I don't think I'm your guy. It
0: felt surreal.
1: It's me. It just felt weird. Yeah. And then a couple months go by and he said, listen, I'm having an album release party, my country album release party. I would really love it if you came and sang Broken Heartsville with me at the album release party. And I was like, you know what? I'm off that day. Absolutely. I'll do it. And we'll do our song. We'll do my song. And which is very flattering.
0: Yeah.
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3: 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Well, now, there's a place where you can meet them fast.

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Hey, it's Joe Nichols. I'm all about discovering new music. Stick around because we're going to share some new music with you that you're going to love. The Backstage Breakout single is coming your way in just a few on Backstage Country.

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1: It's Backstage Country. Joe Nichols is your host this week. I'm Elena, and we get to talk about new music, which I know you got to be excited about. I'm super excited. Let's talk about C'est La Vie, because this song is so fun. Like, I almost didn't realize that you're basically giving the middle finger. So it's like, which makes it even better. When you first heard this song, was it an immediate, like, this is mine?
2: Actually, my first thought was, no, it's too young.
1: Really?
2: Yeah, it's my first thought. It's just a little too young sounding. And it was funny. I was on a school trip with my daughter, my 14-year-old daughter. We went to Washington with her school. And, you know, in between looking at George Washington paintings, you know, I got this song. And the writer, Jason Seller, is also the producer of this album. Said, man, we just wrote this one today. And we think it's a banger, man. We're going to shop this to a few big artists. We're going to give you the first ride at this song. And I heard it over my phone. I'm like, man, that's pretty pop. It's pretty young. I don't know. I don't think so. And I hung up, or, you know, didn't look at my phone. About 20 minutes of, C'est La Vie, get you on the flip side, won't you? I was like, oh, my God, I'm singing this song. So I called back or text back. I'm like, actually, no, I want to cut that song. Just hold it for a minute. Let me see if I can turn this into a Joe song, Joe Nichols song. I hate that third person thing, but that's my thought. Like, let me see if I can work with this song. You know, I did the same with Yeah and Sunny in 75, and it gives me that same vibe.
1: Yeah,
2: like, really
1: it does.
2: Fun, energetic vibe.
1: It makes me love it even more hearing the origin story, because you're like looking at all these monuments and having this moment, and then you know, don't let the door hit you where the good Lord splits you.
2: Just
1: really good.
2: Here we have the burn marks from the War of 1812, and here's where Joe Nichols finally said yes to C'est La Vie.
1: Exactly. We need a plaque for that there now, for sure. But
2: two great works of literature, Declaration of Independence and C'est La Vie. Both those happened in this building.
1: And honestly, all equally important in my book. So I'm so glad that you made that decision out there. And, you know, you talk about making it a Joe Nichols song, and you really did. I mean, the production on this is just so fabulous as well and so fun. I also heard that the horn players on here, which is like the first thing we hear, and it grabs you, but they play for Prince. Like, how did that, tell me about that.
2: At least one of them did. I think his name is Roy Agee. He played for Prince there. And I thought that was one of the cooler fun facts of the day when we were tracking the horns. You know, guys were amazing, actual musicians. It's funny. I'm a musician, and I can do, you know, a little bit of music. I'm a Nashville number system guy, and I can hang with a lot of musicians and everything, but those guys were actual musicians. You know, real dudes that can read a lot of parts. And they were something else, man. Yeah, the Prince connection really floored me.
0: Don't go anywhere. More Backstage Country is next with Joe Nichols.
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3: 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It's Elena, and we have got Joe Nichols hosting with me this week.
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1: I've left notes on my phone. I've left notes in a notebook. Stuff that I've written on a napkin.
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1: A.M. to 8 p.m. Let's fit in a writing session in there. I can't do like that. I got to be kind of rested and ready.
2: Okay. So what is it typically like when you are going to sit down and write? Is it just spur of the moment kind of situation? Does it have to be like that?
1: It's usually, let's sit down and I'll share with you the last 25 ideas that I've had sitting in my pocket.
2: Okay.
1: Stuff I've texted myself, something I've left notes on my phone. I've left notes in a notebook. Stuff that I've written on a napkin, anything like that. And I'll go through something that fits with the other two writers I'm there with. And, I'll leave alone the ones that I want to write by myself. You know, some of those, this song's for me and me alone. But I'll sit down and we'll rummage through those ideas, see if anything sticks.
2: Yeah.
1: And when we find something worth picking on, like High Notes, we'll lay down and do it.
2: When you say me and me alone, does that mean that we'll never hear them from the public, or does that just mean you want it to be a solo write?
1: Maybe both.
2: Hmm.
1: I want it to be a solo write, and because of that, and may never hear it because I'm very picky about songs. I don't want to be the guy that says, I want my songs out there because I'm financially invested in this.
2: Hmm.
1: And I don't have the ego that some guys have when they say, I wrote it, so it must be good. I'm kind of the other way around. I've got this insecurity about me that says, if I wrote it, I can't objectively see this song for what it is. So other people will have to tell me this is great before I'll believe it.
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Hey, it's Joe Nichols. I'm all about discovering new music. Stick around because we're going to share some new music with you that you're going to love. The Backstage Breakout single is coming your way in just a few on Backstage Country.

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I'm Joe Nichols, your Backstage Country host this week. And coming up, the story behind one of my first big hits, Tequila Makes Her Clothes Fall Off.

0: in the writer's room. 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
1: It's Backstage Country. I'm Elena. We got Joe Nichols hosting this week, which means we get to get nostalgic and take a look back at some of your biggest hits. Yeah. One, of course, of the biggest, Tequila Makes Her Clothes Fall Off. And it's actually having a big year. I mean, 2026, celebrating its 21st birthday. Not lost on any of us that it is now drinking age. I know.
2: Yeah.
1: This is still a staple on so many country playlists. I mean, especially during the summer and everything. Did you envision this kind of longevity life for this song when you first put it out there?
2: Man, I don't know if longevity is the word I would have described it. I thought it would be kind of this lightning rod or a flash in the pan for that year, something that people would talk about a lot, but you never know if a hit is going to stick around or not.
1: Yeah.
2: It could be a hit for a very dated sound, and it might be just 2 years of people are talking about it. But I knew this song was special in a lot of ways. It's a hook in many, many ways. It's a hook with the title. It's a hook with the melody. It's a hook with the words, the catchy chorus. You know, there's so many things that hook you in this one. And so if the production doesn't sound like it's picking up parts from other successful records of that time, you're probably going to make something a little timeless. If you're not borrowing from whatever's on the chart, you're going to make something that sticks out. It's been my experience that the songs that really last a long time are the ones that don't sound like anything else at that time.
1: That's true. Yeah. Well, when did you realize that this song was timeless? Because there has to be a moment that you're like, oh, wow, it's really sticking around and having, you know, its own thing.
2: When I saw people playing it in their shows, other artists, it started making its way into like the what you would feel like the classic standards of country music, you know, when it's played in bar bands and when it's, like I said, sung by other artists anywhere from Luke Bryan to Dustin Lynch to Nickelback, you know, and it's, you know, when that kind of stuff happens, I think that's when you know you've got a standard on your hands.
1: How many times have you been out at a bar or something and seen a bar band play it?
2: A few.
1: That's got to be a wild experience.
2: Yeah, you know, I've been walking in the Nashville Airport has a little Tootsie's, you know, acoustic performer up there. Every time I'm walking by, and I know maybe 8 or 10 times I've walked by and they've been playing one of my songs. And
1: so
2: Tequila,
1: cool.
2: About, you know, 6 of those times in Broken Heartsville. And I heard she only smokes and she drinks in there as well.
1: Oh my gosh.
2: One time, yeah, just totally random. But it's mostly Tequila, yeah.
1: Do you usually go over or do you just like let it ride?
2: I walked over and give him the largest bill I have in my wallet.
1: Hell yeah.
2: I got $100 in there. He's getting $100. Yeah.
1: Take note, Nashville B&A performers.
2: That's right.
1: Always play the Joe Nichols just in case.
0: This is Backstage Country. More just ahead with Joe Nichols.
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0: That was so much fun. Already wrapping up this Thursday edition of Backstage Country. I'm Elena, along with this week's host, Joe Nichols.
1: Thanks, Elena. It's been great hanging out and sharing some of the stories behind my music, including my latest, C'est la vie.
0: And we're loving every minute of it. You think you got one more day in you, though?
1: You know it. Always. In the meantime, though, we'll see you back here tomorrow on Backstage Country.

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6: Lows dip down to about 58 tonight under overcast skies. Winds out of the south at around 5 miles an hour. Partly cloudy skies tomorrow, 77. Lows level off around 63. Tomorrow night, mainly cloudy skies. Right now, it's 62 degrees.
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7: Lows level off around 58 overnight under cloudy skies. Winds out of the south 5 to 10 miles an hour. Sunshine mixed with clouds at times Friday. High of 77. Friday night, lows level off around 63. Currently, it's 61 degrees.
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2: He's a ranch hand in a pinch, man. 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
5: Lows level off around 58 overnight under cloudy skies. Winds out of the south 5 to 10 miles an hour. Sunshine mixed with clouds at times Friday. High of 77. Friday night, lows level off around 63. Currently, it's 60 degrees.
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6: Lows level off around 58 overnight under cloudy skies. Winds out of the south, 5 to 10 miles an hour. Sunshine mixed with clouds at times Friday, high of 77. Friday night, lows level off around 63. Right now, it's 58 degrees.
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9: 58 overnight, under cloudy skies, winds out of the south, 5 to 10 miles an hour. Highs around 78, Friday, a mix of clouds and sun. Partly cloudy skies, Friday night, lows dip down to about 63. Right now, 58.
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saw the old man's face. 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He was a millionaire. He left his fortune to some guy he barely knew. His kids were mad as hell.

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2: 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You can't call the cops on me. You can't even see me. I'm the threat of

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1: 8 overnight, under cloudy skies, winds out of the south, 5 to 10 miles an hour. Highs around 78, Friday, a mix of clouds and sun. Partly cloudy skies, Friday night, lows dip down to about 63. Right now, it's 57 degrees.
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3: 782-3456. 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Your community members, friends and relatives, teachers and coaches, faith leaders, and other important adults in your kids' lives can be your eyes, ears, and a supportive influence when you're not around, reinforcing your messages with your kids and alerting you to warning signs of underage drinking or other substance use. So talk with your kids about these issues and involve the members of your community to help keep your kids safe. Because when you talk, they hear you.
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1: Talking about guns with others might not always feel comfortable, but it could save a life. 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Your family is going over to your neighbor's home for dinner for the first time. How would you ask if there are any unlocked guns in the home?
2: Hey.
3: Hey, we're so excited for tonight. 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
3: Do you have any pets?
2: Yes, we have a dog.
3: Great. Do you have a pool outside?
2: Nope, just a big old backyard.
3: Nice. Another question. Are there any unlocked guns in the home?

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1: Partly cloudy skies, southerly winds, 5 to 10 miles an hour. Lows dip down to about 63. Tonight, partly cloudy skies. Daytime highs approaching 87 tomorrow. Currently, it's 57 degrees.
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2: I like what I see for our Friday forecast. Come on in. I'll tell you all about it. How you doing, everybody? It's the fabulous Farm Babe Pam Yonke. This is the Midwest Farm Report. Stumacher, our ag meteorologist, is on the way with all the weather details you're looking for. The forecast in front of me looks very, very nice for a Friday. Sunshine, highs today around 79. And then we start to see the heat return to Wisconsin. Saturday, sunny skies, 85 our expected high. Sunday will jump up to 92. Monday, a sticky 93 degrees expected during the course of the day. The downfall on this forecast is I do not see any chance of rain through at least Thursday of next week. Stu will be joining us with those details in just a bit. Some of the other news on the way for a finally Friday morning. The chairman of the Wisconsin State Fair Park Board of Directors has decided after 16 years, he's stepping down this fall. John Yingling, tell you that story as we roll through the morning. Also, if you want to thank an agriculture teacher as we get ready to head back to the classroom, a unique organization helping to make that possible, Terry Barr has the story. Keeping the emphasis on agriculture education on a finally Friday morning, did you know that our Wisconsin State FFA officers just returned from a leadership experience in Washington, D.C.? As usual, Cheryl Zimmerman was along with them. She's the executive director of the Wisconsin State FFA Association, and she's been there for a while. Like much of agriculture, it's a small family when you get involved with the FFA, and Cheryl says this year she is living that example.
3: Yes, definitely. You know, this is my 34th state officer team. And actually this year I have two children of past state officers that are serving on this team. So yes, I've worked with a number of officers and now heading into the second generation.
4: So. Yeah. Well, like we said, hopefully both of us are gone before the grandchildren.
3: Well, that's a few years yet, exactly. So, but no, the team's doing great. We've kept them on the road since state convention. They've had their basic training. They went to Ag Teachers Conference. We just got back from Washington, D.C., the State Officer Summit. And they're going to get a little break and then they'll be at State Fair. Right. So
4: tell me a little bit about how you've seen things change, Cheryl. That aggressive schedule was not the case. You used to be able to take them up by Jag Lake, and that was really a soft start to what would turn into a busy year. That all seems to have changed.
3: Well, a little bit. We still go up to Jag Lake, but we do it now more later in August. So what we really do now is we focus after state convention on the real training of what it means to be a state officer. We do a training understanding the whole Team Ag Ed group that we're with, and then also how to develop workshops and speeches. And so once we get through that training, then we kind of let them loose to start putting their materials together, because in September, they're going to hit the road and start doing our fall leadership workshops. So yeah, we keep them busy. They get a little break before state fair because then they'll be out and amongst, you know, telling agriculture's story. And then once the school year starts, we're on the road.
4: Now, they got some fine polish out in Washington, D.C. recently. Tell me about that event. How many students from across the United States, how many teachers like or executive directors like yourself?
3: Well, that is the Washington, D.C. State Officer Summit. The real key focus on that conference is advocacy. So we teach our state officers, how do you advocate for something, you know, like agriculture and going up on the hill and talking to your representatives and everything. And what's really cool about that is they do get to work with state officers from all across the United States. We had officers there from Puerto Rico, almost all the state associations were there. There were just a couple that couldn't attend, but it's a great opportunity for them to network with other state officers from across the nation, plus start preparing themselves for the delegate work that happens at the National FFA Convention.
4: Did they get a chance to visit with any elected officials?
3: Yes, actually, they stopped at four of the offices, Representative Weed's office, Representative Grothman, and then Senator Johnson and Senator Baldwin's office. So that was really good. They got to go up on Capitol Hill. It was a hot and toasty day, but we were so proud of them because they were really sharing the message about the importance of career and technical education and organizations and our support. That we'd love their support to continue for ag education.
4: Let's go back a bit. You made a comment about some states did not send delegations. I think sometimes we forget how fortunate we are that we've got such a mature Steadfast program in Wisconsin. Maybe tell me what you're hearing from other executive directors in other states getting ready to go into a new school year. It could be something to do with financing. It could be teaching. It could be just overall interest.
3: Well, as we look across the nation, we're very fortunate. So we do take our entire state officer team to this event, and we appreciate the funding that we get from our foundation and association to support them. Now, other state associations, actually, it was really nice this year because we actually had more increase in participation. So it was good to see more state officers out there. And you know, what's really cool is that when the officers get together, they get to learn from each other that we don't quite do things exactly the same from state to state. You know, even number of officers on a team, where you can get 6 officers on some state team and 15 on another. So they learn that. And then they also get to learn about just what's happening in agriculture in other states, right. You know, so it's kind of an eye-opening experience. For us as executive directors and state staff, it's really a great time for us to also come together, because we have sessions where we get to share ideas of different ways we've approached programming and what struggles we might be having in our state. And maybe somebody else has an idea of how they, you know, were able to overcome that. So it's just an excellent networking activity. And you know, National Convention is too. Yeah. But this really gives us that time to sit down in meetings with each other and ask questions and have great conversation.
4: What challenges are they facing going into the next school year?
3: Well, you know, in talking with them too, it continues to be obviously teachers, because we have a lot of teacher turnaround no matter where you go. You know, programs are growing and membership is growing. But again, it's like we've got to have the teachers coming into the classrooms and providing that opportunity, right? For some states, it's funding. And, you know, others are just, it's so interesting, because what our state officers also learn is that not all the state officers are out of high school like ours. So if you go to the East Coast, like in Maine and Vermont and Massachusetts, there are a lot of state officers that are in school still, but they're much smaller state associations. But then you also meet, you know, up with Texas and California, which again, they're very different as far as their structure of their officer team. So yeah, it's just, it's really an eye-opening experience to realize that, you know, you get to see the nationwide picture of FFA, and it's not just what we do here in Wisconsin.
4: Well, like you said, a little bit more manageable compared to the national convention, where everything is scattered. Cheryl Zimmerman along with us, the executive director of the Wisconsin FFA Association. You alluded to it earlier, how the FFA Association and some of the things that you try to do with your team, with the association, are heavily dependent on the FFA Foundation. We're at one of the events that tries to help with financials on that. FFA Foundation's going through some unique challenges as well. How do you, I don't want to say offset, how do you network with those folks to make sure lines of communication are always open, Cheryl?
3: Well, you know, the thing that we have here in Wisconsin is what we're proud of. It's called Team Ag Ed, and that's truly what we are. We're a team. So those of us that work directly with the programming of FFA, you know, we're busy out there working with students and advisors, coordinating things, but then we've got this vital arm called the foundation that really connects us with donors and sponsors that help to financially support all of our programs. And, you know, it's because of our support of sponsors and our alumni, too. They also help to support us that we're able to grow our programs. And it's, you know, we couldn't do this without the support of all of our sponsors and alumni.
4: A lot of the money, lion's share of that money, goes towards scholarships, blue jackets, helping kids engage all across the state. But there is some administrative. Can you give us just a little perspective, Cheryl, on the association's operating expenses, those trips, all those leadership opportunities? I mean, every one of them is gold. You don't want to walk away from any of them, but you do need the finances.
3: Well, definitely. I mean, we just finished up a state convention here. That's a huge expense, and getting some of the bills back from the facilities and the meals and everything. I mean, well over $200,000, $300,000. And, you know, even just taking the officers out to Washington, D.C., and this summer, plane tickets, you know, we do fly them out there. And so that was a little expensive, but we're looking at about a $15,000, you know, expense. But when we really look at the investment that's being made into it, you see the growth in these students. And like I said, learning how to advocate for something you believe in. What's exciting is these officers now, next February, when we have our day on the Hill, they're going to teach other high school students how to advocate? How do you share your message? How do you feel so it just all trickles down with these opportunities. And like you said, Pam, it costs money to put on these events. And so when we have the backing of our sponsors and our alumni to really help with that cost, it just gives more students more opportunities and more growth in this organization.
4: And not lacking students that are interested.
3: Oh, exactly. You know, what we're looking at now, you know, with our membership growing here in Wisconsin to being over 28,000 members, is we keep asking the question, how do we continue to engage more and more students? Because we're seeing increases in our leadership conference attendance and so forth. But again, it all takes money, it takes facilities, it takes support. And we want to, I mean, we'd love to have every member that's, you know, listed on a roster engaged in something with FFA. And it takes support from our wonderful sponsors and alumni to help do that.
4: And like you said, more and more we hear it in agriculture, it's the people power that we really need.
3: Oh, it truly is. I think that's the other thing, too, that the officers learned as part of advocacy. It's all about relationship building. It's getting to know people. And, you know, when you start to hear other people's stories, it's like all of a sudden it's like, wow, I kind of connect with that, right? And so, yeah, it's about relationships. It's about people. And I guess that's why I do this as long as I do, because I just love the people involved with this, because we have such a network, not only from our students, but our teachers, you know, our advisors, our sponsors, our alumni. We're all a team, and we're here to support the student to get the most. Plus, the end result is we're hopefully giving students a direct path into the agricultural industry and providing that talent that we so much know we need. We need people in agriculture.
2: Hear, hear, Cheryl. We do need talent in agriculture, that is for sure. Cheryl Zimmerman, Executive Director of the Wisconsin FFA Association. Like she said, that small family that she's watched over for 34 years in that position, bringing a new generation to lead the state for the next calendar year. From the southern end of the world's longest barn in Madison, I'm Farm Director Pam Yonke.
0: 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Stay tuned as Ag Meteorologist Stu Muck gives you the latest forecast in just moments, right here on the Midwest Farm Report.
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4: 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Compure.com. Let's find out about this Friday forecast. Dumuck, ag meteorologist, along with us. You know, like I said, if we could just hang on to this kind of a morning, because even by next week, it's going to be nothing but a distant memory. Some weather forecasts have started to toy with us, play with our emotions on the possibility of rain, like coming in maybe by Sunday. What say you? Thumbs up, thumbs down?
5: It's a chance.
4: So you're telling me there's a chance. I hear Jim Carrey in my head.
5: Yeah, I don't think it's a great chance. But there is a chance. I mean, the formation is going to happen, and there may be a little pop-up shower or storm somewhere, but I don't expect that we're all going to get, you know, a 24-hour, inch-and-a-half, 2-inch rain that would really soak in and make everything wonderful. That's not going to happen. Could be a little shower here, a little thunderstorm there. Yeah, they could get to be stronger. Could be some strong stormy winds or something like that. But it's not going to be a nice big area of rain that rolls across the state and gives us all coverage. Not going to be that kind of a pattern. I wish I had better news about it, but we don't. Let's talk of high pressure off to our east today. Another day with a fair amount of sunshine and nice temperatures. Getting back into that normal range, but maybe a little cooler than normal here and there. Warmer in the west and northwest part of the state, no doubt about that. And when you look to the west this morning, even behind that high pressure system, there is a little bit of rain in the Twin Cities metro and to the northwest, more of it down into central and southern parts of Iowa and down to Missouri and Kansas. None of that going to hold together and move into Wisconsin. We're going to see some sunshine and warmer temps today. We warm it up for Saturday and Sunday. There is some chance in the northwest part of the state, looking toward Eau Claire up to Hayward, that area, there may be a little isolated shower or storm as we even head toward quite late tonight. But I think more likely we're going to see a system finally begin to pull a front in. So on toward the late Saturday, Saturday night, or into Sunday, that very small chance of an isolated shower or thunderstorm, that small little possibility may linger around on and off till Monday, but that's when the temperatures are warmest. I'd say Sunday and Monday, we're talking 90s again, if not even hitting 90 in the west already Saturday. Very hot. The humidity is going to rise. We're back into that really hot summer weather pattern here as we make our way on toward this weekend and into the early part of next week. I guess that summer weather really wants to hold on. And in terms of that good rainfall chance, I don't see a real great one, at least wrapping up the weekend. Another small possibility next midweek. Let's keep our fingers crossed that one of these will finally give us all some of the rain we need to see. I'll check that forecast detail right after
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2: All right, buddy, give me that forecast. Talk slow about today. 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
3: All right, well, let's look at the Compeer Financial Ag Weather Forecast. Mostly sunny today. Not a bad day at all as we look for temps very upper 70s into the low 80s. And the winds will become south today about 5. Should be a great day for being out and about. Partly cloudy overnight. A slight rain chance in the northwest. We drop down to the upper 50s and low 60s. South winds 5 to 10. Partly sunny Saturday, and we warm it up. Mid and upper 80s in the south, probably 90 already in northwest Wisconsin. Southwest winds at 5 to 10. Late Saturday night, maybe a slight rain chance. That small possibility lingering around into Sunday. Partly sunny Sunday. All of us a lot warmer in the low 90s with the southwest winds at 5 to 10. I'd expect that for Monday, Pam. A lot of low 90s in that hit or miss shower or storm possibility. Just very warm to start us in.
2: So here comes that second skin again, though, with that kind of sticky, hazy stuff.
3: Well, that sounds gross. Don't bring it up. I don't want to remember it.
2: Well, in the meantime, we'll enjoy today. Tomorrow looks really pretty good, and then it just kind of starts transitioning, huh?
3: Yeah, we roll right back into the hot summer stuff.
2: That's what, well, last week of July, what did we expect? All right. Have a good one, buddy.
3: Yep, you too. Take care.
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12: As officials review widely circulated bystander videos of the fatal police shooting of a homeless man in Madison, one key perspective won't be emerging: footage from the officers' body-worn cameras. That's because, unlike nearly every other similar-sized city, Madison doesn't require police to wear them. The absence of that footage has left residents in the dark about key moments leading up to the shooting, when police say Corey Ruiz pulled a knife during a struggle with four officers, injuring one of them. That officer then fired the shots, according to police. All four officers have been placed on administrative leave pending a state investigation. An independent candidate for the 95th Assembly District race is in jail on sexual assault charges. Paul Weber faces first, second, and fourth degree sexual assault charges for incidents in May and earlier this month. The most serious charge came about where he threatened a woman with a small knife and forced her to perform a sex act on him. He's also accused of inappropriately touching two other women. Weber appeared in court on Thursday where he was given a $5,000 cash bond. He's back in court on July 31st. The former chair of the Democratic Party of Wisconsin is headed to La Crosse on Sunday to meet with voters and talk about his book, This is the Plan. Before that, Ben Wickler was first on The Daily Show with Jon Stewart on Monday, then The Rick Solem Show on WIZM less than a day later. On WIZM, Wickler talked about how Republicans in Wisconsin, and now nationwide, are trying to hold on to power through things like gerrymandering. On the Democratic side, Wickler says this.
0: There's so many things, like making sure everyone can get health care, making sure everyone can afford a place to live and the food that they need. Like, these are basic things that just about everyone supports that aren't happening right now. And this book asks why that is. And part of the answer is that the system is, in fact, rigged. So what the plan of This is the Plan is how to unrig the American political system so we can actually make things better for everyone. It starts with states.
12: Wickler will be at the Capella Performing Arts Center on Sunday. Doors open at 11:30. The conversation and audience Q&A with Wickler and political analyst Todd Alba begins at 12:30 p.m. Alba also talked to Rick Solem. Both those interviews can be found on the WIZM app. Three voters supported by the Wisconsin Democratic Party have filed a lawsuit against the State Elections Commission, seeking a ruling that would allow voters who have already returned their absentee ballots to void those and request a new one. The move Thursday would allow for voters who have already cast their ballot for a candidate who has dropped out of the chaotic Democratic primary election to cast a new ballot. Lieutenant Governor Sarah Rodriguez dropped out last week, and then a day later, Milwaukee County Executive David Crowley, who had bowed out on July 8th, then re-entered the race. For WIZM News and WIZMnews.com, I'm Kevin Millard.
13: That's probably the sounds of you, your family, going a zillion miles an hour each day with activities. Work, school, after school, summer, winter, fall, and spring for that matter. Social, vacations, obligations. Ever put on the brakes to have time to eat? As in a home-cooked, nutritious meal.
14: Sometimes, because we run out of time, we might go through the drive-thru, which tends to be more expensive and often less healthy than the food that you can prepare at home.
13: And that is where planning, according to North Dakota State University Extension's Julie Garden-Robinson, comes into play. She acknowledges planning may seem a tedious process at first, but with a few steps, can be routine. First,
14: putting a list together, your meal plan, can certainly involve your entire family, and that's the best way to do it, really. If you just sit down for 30 minutes and say, okay, what's your favorite vegetable, what's your favorite meat or whatever, and now we're going to plug those all into a plan for the week.
13: The benefits go beyond avoiding a takeout or drive-through meal.
14: Typically, if you have a plan in place, you're more likely to avoid the takeout counter and make the food at home, because food eaten as a family at home tends to be more nutritious, lower in salt, higher in vegetables, and so on.
13: As far as meal planning goes, if for individual or for a family,
14: be sure to buy what you can use in a reasonable time. And as those samples are provided to us in grocery stores, we might be tempted to buy a lot of one item. Sometimes you can freeze it, sometimes you can't. So think about what you can use.
13: So for an example, bread freezes well, meaning a whole loaf of bread may not be entirely used before going stale, depending on the size of your household.
14: Take out or leave out what you are going to use within a few days, freeze the rest, and then you can continue to take out what you need over time.
13: That also applies to family size. One loaf of bread available on the kitchen counter and one or more in the freezer for future use. Leftovers can become planned overs in meal planning. For instance,
14: if you make chili one night, consider having baked potatoes with chili and cheese later in the week. So it seems like a totally different meal, but actually you're making good use of your leftovers. Making a roast beef, for example, could be a Sunday dinner, and later you could have hot roast beef sandwiches or barbecue beef.
13: Another nice thing about advanced meal planning for the family, according to Garden Robinson, planning can be done a week at a time, or 2 weeks, or more. I'm Rod Bain reporting for the U.S. Department of Agriculture in Washington, D.C.
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17: High of 78 today, under partly cloudy skies, southerly winds 5 to 10 miles an hour. Lows dip down to about 63 tonight, partly cloudy skies. Daytime highs approaching 87 tomorrow. Currently, it's 57 degrees.
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2: This day, back in 1982, if you're a theater buff, maybe you remember, Saving Private Ryan opened in theaters on this day back in 1998. Steven Spielberg's story of the World War II, talking about Saving Private Ryan. It was released across the United States and a tremendous box office success. Now, it started on this day back in 1998. After surviving testicular cancer, today, Lance Armstrong won his seventh Tour de France. Tour de France, if you want to do it right. He set a record-breaking seventh consecutive win. And again, the backstory, after surviving testicular cancer. He did that on this day back in 2005. Happy birthday. A couple of happy birthdays from the sporting world. The mailman, Karl Malone, basketball legend, turns 63. Barry Bonds, a name you remember with baseball, turns 62 years young today. And it looks like Jennifer Lopez has got some celebrating to do. Jennifer Lopez turns 57 years young. And now you know. We all know that the calendar is not betraying that school is just around the corner. And while a lot of parents and families are getting the kids ready for school, what about the teachers? You know, the teachers in many school districts are lacking the resources they'd really like to do a bang-up job educating those kids. And that includes our Wisconsin agriculture educators, many of them taking out of their pocket so that they have the right supplies for their classroom. Now, there is a new group that's trying to help people thank an agriculture instructor with some of the supplies they might need. Terry Barr enlightens us.
1: Before students fill the halls of schools across the state, agriculture teachers are already getting to work. They're preparing lessons, organizing FFA activities, planning hands-on learning experiences, and finding new ways to show students the many opportunities available in agriculture. But a Colby, Wisconsin woman says those teachers deserve something too. Here's Pamela Stutchen.
3: Agriculture teachers are a very important role in our school system. However, they are underappreciated. They are given extra workloads. They are limited in supplies, but they're supposed to keep up with all the new changes. One of the big ones is, you know, the hydroponic gardening. They have to provide that equipment for the students, but there's no budget. So a lot of it comes out of donations or grants, which then they spend time writing instead of teaching.
1: Stutchen knows the dedication firsthand. Her family has a hobby farm. Her children were involved in 4-H and FFA. And her daughter, Jessica, is an agriculture teacher in Athens, Wisconsin School District.
3: The ag classes at school are not just agriculture. There's wildlife. There's horticulture. Culture, so many wide aspects of the agricultural field, and that students really should be able to join them and learn and experience hands-on, not just textbook. And that's what these ag teachers are really trying to do locally around here. I know they really try to get the kids involved with hands-on materials. It's amazing what the town kids don't realize what parts of agriculture there are, and this is a good way for them to learn.
1: That commitment is why the Dairy Leaders of Tomorrow program created its annual Back to School Gift Box campaign. The program encourages dairy farmers, businesses, and community members, really anyone, to recognize your local agriculture educators with a box filled with classroom supplies, dairy-themed gifts, and personal messages of encouragement. Emily Barge with the Center for Dairy Excellence and Dairy Excellence Foundation says the goal is really simple. Support the teachers who are helping shape agriculture's future. Stutchen tells me the minute she learned about these gift boxes, she was in, first for her daughter, the ag teacher.
3: Now, this will be the third year I've sent one to Jessica, and then I sent one this year also to another ag teacher.
1: Oh my gosh, why did you think that's so important?
3: Just to let them know that they are appreciated and people do realize what they're doing for our students, but they may not always be told thank you.
1: Stutchen says agriculture teachers so often put their students first, which makes receiving a little encouragement especially meaningful. And her message to those teachers starting this new school year?
3: Thank you for everything you do, and it's making an impact on our students and our business of agriculture here in Wisconsin.
1: Learn more about sending your own gift box at dairyleadersoftomorrow.com. 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
2: Hey, follow us on social media today. I'll try to be posting pictures. We're headed to the Wisconsin State Fair for a preview of the big event that's now just weeks away. On a sadder note, as far as I'm concerned, they announced yesterday that after 16 years of service as chairman of the Wisconsin State Fair Park Board of Directors, John Yingling is going to be stepping down. He'll be exiting that role effective October of this year. I'm going to catch up with that boy and talk to him about what he is reflecting on the position and what he's looking forward to. Like I said, I'll try to post pictures. Fabulous Farm Baber Midwest Farm Report on all the social media channels. All right, markets and overnight electronic trade this morning looking pretty good right now. September corn is currently trading 2 cents higher. December corn up 3 at 490. Right now, August soybeans are up 9. November new crop up 8 at 1251. The wheat for September, that's currently 9 cents stronger as well, 705. Now, for as much strength as we've got in grain, dairy is struggling. Barrel cheese was up only a quarter of a cent yesterday, 163, while AA butter dropped 3 cents to 151 a pound. And our August class 3 milk that goes into cheese trading 17 cents lower right now, 1745 a hundredweight. With that kind of pricing, you've got to save pennies where you can. We're talking about that next with Radetzky's No Joke Dairy. They're our guests on a Finally Friday morning. 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
2: It's time again to catch up with our friends from Focus on Energy. I really want to remind you that if you are looking at any projects relative to remodel, new construction, anything like that, you'll want to consult the Focus on Energy website right away. Get a Focus on Energy advisor with eyes on the project, preferably while it's in the blueprint stage. We're going to explain why that gets to be so important in just a moment. Today, we're at Radetzky's No Joke Dairy just outside of Stratford. They were the recent host to Wisconsin Farm Technology Days 2026, and we're going to talk a little bit about some of the projects that they undertook. First, visiting with Matt Radetzky, one of the family members that got everything going. Give us a little overview on the farm, its history, Matt.
16: So our farm has been in our family since 1911. Basically, it was a 60-cow farm until Dad had sold the cows in 2011.
2: Yeah.
16: And then there was no cows here for a few years while I worked over the road doing stainless.
2: Yeah.
16: And decided to come back to the farm. My brother and I got things rolling again and kind of just expanded enough to keep all of our families on the farm. So it's my dad, me, my brother, and wife. So there's kind of three households that, you know, run off the farm. So the size we're at, that we got to, is kind of just to sustain that.
0: Right. Until the next generation gets ready. Perfect. And honestly, you know, that's something that Matt has been thinking about before any of these projects started. And like many farms in Wisconsin, you try to marry with what you got to keep things going. Tell me a little bit about the size of the farm now, some of the projects that you undertook, and maybe something that you're thinking about for the future.
16: So we're at 200 cows right now. We went to a free stall. We're still milking our tie stall facility right now with automatic takeoffs. But we have a green site set up for a future expansion. If basically if the kids want to keep going down this road, Dad was able to keep the farm in the family and gave us a clean slate to start with. So if they want to do the same, we hope to provide that too.
0: Martin, you also have heifer housing. You've got a lot of other items that are also about quality care of animals.
16: Cow comfort has to be number one. Making good feed quality has to be number one. So if you keep those things going, you can usually make something happen.
0: And we're sitting here with all of us ringing wet with typical Wisconsin summer heat and humidity. Now, let's talk a little bit. You're here because you're a guest of Focus on Energy, and one of the reasons is you partner with them early on in your projects to make sure that you were not just doing things right, but capitalizing on the savings that were available. How did you find out about Focus on Energy?
16: Well, through our electrician, they basically contacted us. Process is easy. You know, told them what we're going to do, and they kind of guided us on the path of, if you do this and this, there's rebates to be had. So it's real simple to deal with that.
0: Yeah, right. When did you introduce them to the project? Was it still while they were blueprints, or was it, whoops, we should have called them sooner?
16: No, it was in the planning stage, and we went over plans with our electrician. They got Focus on Energy involved right away so that we had a plan put together. Not saying you couldn't do it later. They're very workable. Just, you know, our situation, it was during the planning phases.
0: Excellent, excellent. Matt Radetsky, one of the Radetsky No Joke Dairy family members that hosted Wisconsin Farm Technology Days. Obviously, if you're hosting a show like that, the emphasis is on technology and the latest innovations. And for some of those projects, he worked with Focus on Energy. Kim Weller's one of the fellows that was in the background trying to help things happen. You've got quite a laundry list there of things that the Radetskys actually did end up incorporating.
11: We've been working with Radetskys for a good 5 to 7 years on energy efficient improvements. They've done no energy elements in their livestock waters, LED lighting in the new facility, heat recovery, variable speed drive and vacuum pump, and all LEDs. Their annual energy savings every year, about 69,000 kilowatt hours. That equates to Matt saving about $8,600 per year on his electric bill. And he's received about $4,000 from Focus on Energy that they're are basically taking 12 cars off the road or powering 10 homes a year with the energy efficient upgrades they did in the past.
0: Yeah, yeah. And we were talking about how easy it was to capitalize on those rebates. We were kind of giggling. You kind of just signed papers, didn't you?
16: Yeah, I had to be refreshed on what I actually did because it wasn't painful at all. They had get them the invoices, they get you a form to sign, check shows up. That's how simple it is.
0: Did they educate you at all? I mean, sometimes you go in, everybody goes to a farm show, or you've got a buddy or something like that. But did they open your eyes at some of the technology that was out there you didn't even know was available?
16: Yeah, probably the vacuum pump drive is one that, you know, we weren't really looking at up front just because, you know, Dad didn't have one. But
0: yeah,
16: once we had that, and just even going to a three-phase motor over single phase is just a huge improvement.
0: Right.
16: It's quiet. That's what's nice. So maybe the neighbors appreciate the variable speed. It runs so much quieter that way.
0: Well, I want to remind people, it's a team approach. You know, Matt Radetsky and his brother start making decisions or some thoughts. And Kevin, you were quick to point out that you've got your team that is there to try to keep funneling information, keep bringing ideas. It's not like you're juggling all the plates at once.
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12: Wow.
11: Resulting in almost $325,000 in energy savings.
0: I'm glad that you shared that. That is a pretty striking acknowledgement of how agriculture is benefiting from this partnership. We were teasing about if we're planting the seed now, it's best to get moving. You don't want to be ordering fans when it's 100 degrees outside. You don't want to be worried about heat elements when it's minus 40 degrees. So give them a little sense on timing here, Kev.
11: Pam, it's never too early to order fans. We're sitting outside today and it's got to be 95 degrees. I got customers putting fans left and right. Our fan incentives in 2026 are very, very attractive. But look at fans early in the year, the spring, you know, before field planting, and reach out to your energy advisor and see what incentives have went to. You know, 2026 incentives, 30% higher, very attractive.
0: Right. And he's taking Focus on Energy along with him. Now, that's a story I'm going to follow up with. Kevin Weller, he is one of our Focus on Energy advisors that's ready to mobilize and try to help you with whatever questions you might have. And as I've said, get them involved early in the process, as Matt Radetzky did. Again, as we said, Radetzky, No Joke Dairy, they were the host of Wisconsin Farm Technologies Days, focused in on really explaining and highlighting some of the technology that he found and uses today, thanks to the partnership with Focus on Energy. 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

0: Elizabeth Mary, how's your face and neck doing today?
1: I'm so good. I just opened, you can tell I'm tired. I opened up my Celsius and blew on it like it was hot, like it's coffee.
0: Oh my God. What? Don't blow the, I don't think you can say blow the Celsius on the air. I don't think you're allowed to say that.
1: Oh my God. I think that's clearly inappropriate. I'm like, I'm just tired. I'm going to blame it on the air quality.
0: You've been going though. You've been running, man. But you said you're light this weekend, right?
1: Yes, I am. So it's all good. It's all good.
0: So what do you got? Are you done for the week or when's your gig?
1: No, I have a show tonight up near Milwaukee, Wisconsin.
0: Is it the band or is it just you?
1: Just me and my little guitar. So it'll be fun.
0: What city?
1: Is it called Hale's Corners?
0: Oh, you're going to Hale's Corners? Yeah.
1: Yeah. Yeah. Do you know where that is?
0: Tell them I said, hey, yeah, I used to live near Milwaukee. So I used to live in Milwaukee.
1: Oh,
0: so.
1: Didn't you live in New Berlin?
0: Very good memory. Yeah, I did. New Berlin.
1: Thanks. I remember everything about you, Fish.
0: I know. It's weird. Miss Tracy Lee, did you have fun last Wednesday or a couple days ago talking to her?
1: I love Tracy. She did, like, maybe it's her cute accent. I don't know.
0: She's very sweet.
1: Her.
0: She's a bad
1: she's
0: A, though.
1: Sharp. I know.
0: You like, she's not one. She comes off as very sweet and innocent. You do not want to mess with that girl. She is loyal, and she will cut a person.
1: I love it.
0: Well, we're not, we've got a lot going on today. Miss Tracy Lee will be hanging out with us here in a couple hours with the Nashville Tea. How does the week wrap up in Nashville? I don't know. We'll find out together, right? It's a journey. A great text question of the day about women and men.
1: Oh, boy. I like this one.
0: This is the gender swap one, right? Yeah.
1: Yes.
0: We'll talk more about that here in about 30 minutes. And big sharks and a big shart, too.
1: What?
0: So, yeah, that's a big thing coming up in Three Nugs. It's more like big shark, big shart. We'll talk more about it next.
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1: Fish with Friends, Elizabeth Mary. I've got three nugs for you.
2: Yes, you do.
1: I'm excited to talk about some of this. I had a really big week with something in the entertainment world this week. And that's why I've started something with that. But first, let's talk about a woman named Abigail. So Abigail proved that it's never too late to reinvent yourself.
2: Okay.
1: At the age of 47, so what is it, you're 39, right?
2: Yeah, so I've got time, okay.
1: She enrolled in law school.
2: Really?
1: Eventually she passed the bar exam and she went on to launch her own law firm. It's called Camino Law. It's a bilingual family law firm that now employs 7 women. Abigail says she's proud to serve her community and to support other women.
2: I love that. And I hear, okay, so I'm nearing 40, right? But everyone says sometimes you just figure stuff out in your 40s. So
1: it's different. Life is different in your 40s. I got divorced at the end of my 40s. I got married at the beginning and divorced at the end.
2: Oh, no. Oh, no.
1: It's not, no, it's not bad. It's not bad. You'll be great. You'll be great divorced. You'll kill
2: no.
1: it. God, when you were 49.
2: You're going to be what?
1: No, Paul. How old will your husband be?
2: 68, right?
1: Is he 19 years older than you?
2: 18 and a half. So
1: yeah, varies.
2: 68.
1: Isn't that crazy? I'm not making fun of him. Isn't that crazy?
2: It's very crazy. Yeah. When I'm 60, he'll be like 79.
1: I'll be almost ready to retire when you're 49 years old. That's crazy.
2: Oh, God. Oh, God.
1: So it was a big week this week in the entertainment, and especially on socials. If you look at the YouTube or whatever for Marvel, you'll see massive numbers. The Avengers Doomsday trailer came out. Did you see it?
2: I did not, but I've been hearing a lot about it.
1: Oh, I threw it up on ours. Because yes. I was like, oh, are you kidding me? I'm a dork, though. So that stuff gets me going. That stuff definitely gets me going. I love the Avengers. It looks so good. I want more. I need more.
2: And when is it coming out?
1: It comes out December 18th.
2: Okay.
1: And then the other big thing in entertainment this week, well, it happened last weekend, was last Saturday night, is something that happened with Kelly Clarkson. Have you heard about that?
2: Okay. I saw something about, did she go off on stage somewhere?
1: Take a listen to this.
3: I don't know what's wrong with me. I don't know if I got that thing, you know, that people like eat lettuce. I don't know what, okay? But last night during the show, I was like, oh my God. And I get back to my room and I have never been so happy there is not a man in the room. Bridesmaids ain't got on what happened in my room. I was like, oh. And you know the part where you think it's over, you're like, it has to be over. No, girl.
1: That's Kelly Clarkson talking about getting explosive diarrhea. What the comparison she made to Bridesmaids, by the way, is the scene where the ladies experience volcanic stomach issues.
2: My favorite scene. Oh, my gosh. Okay, well, she's an open book. I don't know if I would say that on stage. Oh, my Lord.
1: I got a chance to see Kelly Clarkson live in New York, and she swears a lot. She has a potty mouth for a woman in TV. Yeah. Yeah. I love her. I think she's great. I think she's amazing. They edit her.
2: You do love her.
1: Oh, I'm a giant fan. I always have been since the beginning. I mean, just look at the booty. Anyway, let's talk about a big booty, a 14 foot, nearly 1700 pound male great white shark named Contender briefly triggered a satellite tag in North Carolina's Outer Banks. Ping wasn't long enough for it to get its exact locations. Contender was first tagged in 2024 off Florida and Georgia. He's logged more than 7,000 miles. Scientists believe he's about 30 years old.
2: Oh, wow.
1: So they're saying he's like the big one. Like, that's a big one.
2: Well, it's so incredible. I know we see them in the oceans, but like when you actually think how big those they are.
1: Oh, they're huge.
2: Swimming around. Yes.
1: Yeah, they just open you. You're like the size of a Dorito to them. Does Elizabeth Mary taste like Dorito? Probably not. But Contender would not mind. And those, my friends, are your nugs.
2: She's a little salty.
1: What?
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13: High of 78 today, under partly cloudy skies, southerly winds, 5 to 10 miles an hour. Lows dip down to about 63 tonight, partly cloudy skies. Daytime highs approaching 87 tomorrow. Currently, 56.
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1: The shooting death of a man with a knife has roiled Wisconsin's Capitol and prompted politicians from the governor to city officials to call for transparency and accountability. City of Madison officials identified the man as homeless at a Thursday news conference that was interrupted by protesters. As cell phone video of the shooting circulated on social media, the Madison police chief urged people to remain calm pending an independent state investigation. The shooting also infused itself into politics ahead of Wisconsin's gubernatorial primary, with rival contenders weighing in. A lacrosse man is facing several sexual assault charges. 63-year-old Paul Weber appeared in La Crosse County Circuit Court this afternoon. He is accused, according to the criminal complaint, of inappropriately touching two women, one in May and one in July, and forcing another into a sexual act, threatening her with a knife. He is currently held on a $5,000 cash bond in the La Crosse County Jail. A new partnership between the La Crosse Area Chamber of Commerce and Fort McCoy looks to provide benefits between employers and the spouses of military families. The goal of the Military Spouse Hiring Initiative is to connect the two so that a business struggling to find employees can find motivated employees while supporting military families. Instead of a negative of having multiple jobs on a resume, Lieutenant Colonel Chad Holder of Fort McCoy said, it's the opposite.
2: We see it as a positive, right? You're a master logistician. You've moved every 2 years. You understand what it means to move across the country with a household in 7 days and get from point A to point B with no issues. That's something a business should want to have, right? And so we want to make sure that the business understand that this is untapped potential that they maybe could reach into and help our military community while we give back as well.
1: Mayo Clinic Health System, which has clinics around the region, has signed on to participate in the program. The Chamber and Fort are co-hosting a job fair at the Fort in September. For WIZM News, I'm Kevin Millard.
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4: Fish with friends. Oh, man, can you imagine if Elizabeth Mary's son is not really her son and is somebody else's son, but she thinks it's her son, but it's all because of something that happened with the hospital? I'm going to break that down for you in 20 minutes. Next, though, it's all about the text question of the day. Sisters with a brain, ladies, you're going to love this.
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0: KQ98, Tri-States Country. Fish with Friends, Elizabeth Mary. Today's text question of the day, which is, what would women, my sisters with a brain, what would women dislike most if they became men?
1: Oh, gosh. I had to really think about this one. You know what I would hate if I became a man? I am not very aggressive when it comes to like pursuing. I like to be pursued. So having the expectation of like having to ask someone out or, you know, just be the one that has to pursue all that. I guess times are changing and women are kind of like, I know there's going to be girls that are like, hey, no. Girls can do that too. But we're used to being pursued, not pursuing. I get that.
0: Right? I love that. Right? That's a great answer for what would women dislike most if they became men. Now, listen, society's really hard on us guys. And,
1: Oh, God.
0: The pressure.
1: Whatever.
0: But honest to God, and I know technically, scientifically, it's more common in women, but from what I've seen, at least so far in my life, baldness. Baldness.
1: Yeah.
0: The receding hairline, the baldness. I'm telling you right now. And I know the sisters with a brain, some of them, but just like that.
1: No, I get it. Hair is a big deal to us. I mean, my hair is my little bit of my calling card.
0: Yeah, most of it is yours.
1: Stop.
0: Text in message via the app. What would women dislike most if they became men? That's today's text question of the day.
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1: Fish with friends. I've got Elizabeth, Mary, and Dan, the mortgage man, with me right now. They're both readers. I want to have a conversation, if you don't mind, and ask you a very uncomfortable question about your children.
2: Here we go.
3: I know.
1: Dan loves this. And Elizabeth's used to it. Dan loves it. His friends love listening to him ask, answer weird questions. Hey, at least I'm not getting into your love life or something, right? So yeah, let's say it's, I don't know. Here, tell which kid you like the most out of your two, Dan. I need one kid.
2: They asked me the same question. I won't answer it.
1: Okay. So I'll choose Frankie. So, okay, let's go with Frankie, right? Your amazing daughter. And let's say it's 38 years from right now. Elizabeth, obviously, we're going to go with Elliot because you've only plopped out one. So
3: right.
1: Let's say it's 38. They're 38 years old, right? And they find something out. They find out that you're not their daddy and you aren't their mommy because they were switched at birth at the hospital.
3: Oh, my gosh.
4: January 26, 1988, only Kyle and I were born in that hospital that day. It's the only time we've ever been together.
5: My aunt Martha and I were on Ancestry.com. I had done further DNA testing on my raising mom, Evelyn Newton, that came out conclusively that, you know, she was biologically my brother's mom, but she didn't match with me on the platform. We kind of concluded and said, basically, look, Kyle, you were switched at birth.
1: Yeah. Switched at birth.
3: Oh my gosh.
1: Two men are suing a North Dakota hospital after saying they were switched at birth 38 years ago. It's Kyle and Jeremy. Go ahead.
3: Oh my gosh. Okay. I bet you that happened more than like we even know, because now, I don't know, Dan, when you guys had your kids, like the baby doesn't leave our room. You know, like you remember how it used to go into like a nursery, right? Did you guys have them in the room with you at all times?
2: Yes.
1: Okay. Are you sure? Because I mean, like, is there?
2: No, I think, I feel like they took them for something at some point.
1: You can't go. All I'm saying is, if you found out Frankie wasn't Frankie, I mean, it doesn't matter. You raised her, you love her, and all that stuff. But are there things about your kids, Dan, that you know you're like, nope, that's my wife's face, that's my nose, like that crap? Do you have that?
2: Yes.
1: You do? Okay, because yes. Elizabeth's kid looks like me. So, I'm just saying, it might be my baby. Yeah, Elizabeth, I'm just saying it might be my baby.
3: It is, yeah, coincidence. I don't know.
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1: David Crowley revealed yesterday on the Rick Solem Show on WIZM that it wasn't simply Governor Tony Evers' endorsement that pushed him to get back into the Wisconsin governor's race last week, but it helps.
2: To have his confidence in me, to his confidence in my judgment, in my leadership, in my ability to coalesce people across the political spectrum in order for us to win, I know that it's not going to come easy. And so we're going to continue to crisscross across the state to make sure folks understand what is at stake.
1: Also on the show, Crowley was asked about the Twitter controversy he was involved in and what he might do seeing the city of La Crosse's budget situation, where it was projected to be $8 million in the hole next year. 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With the primaries less than 3 weeks away, there's already talk of debates in the race for the 3rd Congressional District in Wisconsin. When asked on Thursday, Democrat Rebecca Cook said she'd be happy to debate incumbent Representative Derek Van Orden.
3: So I'm excited to debate him after the primary on August 11th. We're just 19 days away. And so whether that's myself or whether that's somebody else, but we'll hold his feet to the fire. That's for sure.
1: Cook said she's participated in 4 forums so far this year with Emily Berge, the other person running for the Democratic nomination for the 3rd Congressional District. Earlier this week, Congressman Van Orden said he was challenging Cook to debate now because she spent the last 6 years dodging hard questions from the public. For WIZM News and WIZMnews.com, I'm Kevin Millard.
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3: Tri-States Country. Fish with Friends, busy hour ahead of us. Don't forget, a little over from an hour right now, Miss Tracy Lee is going to give us the Nashville tea. However, 40 minutes from right now, we're going to talk about a new type of relationships that is like the worst version of an open marriage I've ever heard. 30 minutes from right now, we're going to share answers for today's text question of the day.
0: What would women dislike most if they became men?
3: That being said, speaking of my sisters with a brain, there is a new type of Barbie. But it seems like she and Ken are more than just friends.
0: What?
3: I reached out to Dan the Mortgage Man because he has a daughter, Elizabeth Mary. I know your son is younger, so he maybe plays with dolls. I don't know, but we'll find out next. You're going to love this, Pregnant Barbie.
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1: Fish with friends, Elizabeth, Mary, Dan the Mortgage Man, and I hanging out right now. I'm pretty excited. So, Dan the Mortgage Man's friends love when I ask him weird stuff. Now, Elliot and Elizabeth Mary and Elizabeth Mary's family used to it, and they're weird anyway, so their friends don't even think about it.
2: What is it? Why are you throwing me under the bus?
1: Does Elliot still play with dolls?
2: We're into robots.
1: You're into robots? Okay, you're into robots. Dan, does your son or daughter, they have dolls?
3: My daughter has a doll.
1: Okay, have you heard of My Mini Baby Mom and Surprise Doll?
2: No.
1: This is real. This is absolutely real. It's a new toy about to hit the market called My Mini Baby Mom and Surprise Doll. It features a pregnant Barbie-style doll with a removable stomach. The stomach contains a very realistic amniotic sac with a tiny plastic baby and slime inside of it.
2: Oh, God.
1: This is amazing. This is, Dan, the gift you need to give your daughter. This is the big one. This is the one all the kids are going to play with. It's actually true. To birth the baby, you remove the doll's stomach. You pull out the sac and you squeeze it until you can push the baby out.
2: Oh.
1: You can then flip the doll's stomach around so her belly is flat again. You guys, I am not joking. This is real.
2: I'm speechless.
1: Do you want to see it, Dan?
3: Yeah.
2: I kind of want to see it.
1: It's like you kind of want to see it, don't you? Okay, you ready?
2: I mean.
1: All right. Are you sure you want to see this? Okay, hold on.
2: It's a Barbie or it's a doll?
1: Here, describe it to everybody, Elizabeth.
2: Oh, my Lord. No. Barbie with a squishy... That's no. You squeeze it?
3: Baby's got a lot of hair.
1: I know, it's a hairy baby, isn't it? Oh, there he is.
2: Like, it looks like pus. Oh, my God. No. No.
1: Yes. And then they clean. Oh, look, there's the flippable tummy, and she's got her little underpants on, and she's wearing a dress.
3: She's ready to go.
1: Look, you can dress it up, and you can swaddle it. Isn't that what it's called?
2: It looks pretty easy
3: to have a baby.
1: Yeah, it makes it. Look at that. There it is again. You want to watch that some more? It's called My Mini Baby.
2: I mean, what grosses me out is the sack is actually like squishy, and then they like pop and squeeze the. Oh.
1: Oh, and this is just going to open up a whole new market to other things as well, guys. 100%. For example, maybe this.
4: 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Or is it Mom Mattel? 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
1: It's a great idea. I'm telling you, Dan, I'm going to buy that for Dan's daughter for Christmas. 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
3: It will be returned.
1: And Dan, if you could give me your home address, I'm going to Amazon that over, like, right now.
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1: The shooting death of a man with a knife has roiled Wisconsin's Capitol and prompted politicians from the governor to city officials to call for transparency and accountability. City of Madison officials identified the man as homeless at a Thursday news conference that was interrupted by protesters. As cell phone video of the shooting circulated on social media, the Madison police chief urged people to remain calm pending an independent state investigation. The shooting also infused itself into politics ahead of Wisconsin's gubernatorial primary, with rival contenders weighing in. A lacrosse man is facing several sexual assault charges. 63-year-old Paul Weber appeared in La Crosse County Circuit Court this afternoon. He is accused, according to the criminal complaint, of inappropriately touching two women, one in May and one in July, and forcing another into a sexual act, threatening her with a knife. He is currently held on a $5,000 cash bond in the La Crosse County Jail. A new partnership between the La Crosse Area Chamber of Commerce and Fort McCoy looks to provide benefits between employers and the spouses of military families. The goal of the Military Spouse Hiring Initiative is to connect the two so that a business struggling to find employees can find motivated employees while supporting military families. Instead of a negative of having multiple jobs on a resume, Lieutenant Colonel Chad Holder of Fort McCoy said, it's the opposite.
2: We see it as a positive, right? You're a master logistician. You've moved every 2 years. You understand what it means to move across the country with a household in 7 days and get from point A to point B with no issues. That's something a business should want to have, right? And so we want to make sure that the business understand that this is untapped potential that they maybe could reach into and help our military community while we give back as well.
1: Mayo Clinic Health System, which has clinics around the region, has signed on to participate in the program. The Chamber and Fort are co-hosting a job fair at the Fort in September. For WIZM News, I'm Kevin Millard.
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4: 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Miss Tracy Lee will be doing something we call the Nashville Tea. Right now, though, it's all about today's text question of the day.
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1: Fish with friends, Elizabeth Mary, the weirdest human in the world.
2: Whatever.
1: Off the air, talking about her feet.
2: Stop. I wish people, well, good thing people don't hear our conversations off air.
1: I could give so many answers for today's text question of the day, which is what would women dislike most if they became men? But I really did like yours earlier.
2: My answer?
1: Yeah, I thought it was good. I know you didn't think it was good.
2: Because men are just like kind of expected to be the ones to do the date nights and pursue and all the things. Women are just used to being pursued and taken care of, I guess.
1: Now,
2: I know some feminists are going to be like, okay, girl.
1: Well, and the world has changed. It has changed where, like, I was talking about, like, the baldness and the hair stuff. And I just don't have I would have done this years ago if I could have pulled it off. I don't have the cranium to be, have no hair to shave my head.
2: So?
1: Oh, God, no. I couldn't rock it. I wish I could, but I couldn't. No. I wouldn't be able to pull it off.
2: Big old red beard.
1: Yeah, ginger man, little red gray going on there. Yeah, you like that, you sick freak? Yeah, you show me your feet off the air. It's weird. Text question of the day. What would women dislike most if they became men? What's your answer?
3: I think I would be really irritated at the fact that everyone assumes because I'm a guy, I can lift this and move that. Yeah. Everyone's calling me over to like, oh, I got to move this weekend. I know you'll be up for that. Why?
1: That is a good answer, and I thank you very much.
2: That's hilarious.
3: Absolutely.
1: Elizabeth Mary, let's jam through some of these before we get to last call for today's text question of the day, which is what would women dislike most if they became men? Talk to me, girl.
2: I feel like men are just the ones commenting on this one and sending us in messages like airing their grievances. This guy says you may go a year or 10 years without a single compliment. I'm sorry, call
1: That's
2: us
1: true.
2: And we'll compliment you.
1: That's true.
2: No, I don't think it's true.
1: It's true. I could see that.
2: How about this guy? I feel bad. These are guys like, okay, if you aren't hot or funny or interesting, you'll likely be ignored by everyone on the planet. I want to hug these guys and compliment them and tell them they're cute.
1: No, then they're going to want to hook up with you, Elizabeth Mary. That's what's going to happen. They're going to think you want to hook up with them.
2: I almost said this answer. Doug said crying in front of people has the exact opposite effect.
1: You know what?
2: You cry.
1: What I love about Doug.
2: I've actually seen you cry.
1: What I truly, truly love about Doug is that you shared that emotion with us. Why do I sound like
2: these are all men. These are all men commenting. They're like, we got it tougher than you.
1: Why do I sound like an 80-year-old Jewish woman when I cry?
2: You kind of do.
1: I don't even know what the hell is happening to me. Hey, what'd you call me? You're jealous?
2: Phyllis. No.
1: Oh, Elizabeth Mary.
2: Let's
1: it's
2: roll.
1: Phyllis. Oh, last call for this one. What would women dislike most if they became men? What do you got?
4: I think women would not enjoy being a lot hairier. I think the sheer amount of hair, especially if you maintain that you were a woman first, like you remember it. Just going you know, because, you know, we're, as women, we're conditioned to really, you know, at least kind of shave off a lot of hair.
2: I shave my arms.
1: Just imagine it's on your back. Yeah, just throw that on there.
4: Exactly.
2: Or my face. I hate my one chin hair that pops through every now and then. I can't imagine a whole
4: bit. I have one, too. I have to pluck it. But I think just going from that expectation to, like, a lot more hair, I think it would freak a lot of women out.
1: 100. That is a great answer. Thanks so much for the call today.
4: All right. Take care, guys.
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0: 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Fish with friends. Dan, the mortgage man, Elizabeth, Mary, and I hanging out. Dan, like, okay, I have a question for you, okay? Because I know your kids are younger, but soon they're going to start dating. Or is that already happening?
1: Is that no? Finn had a girlfriend last school year.
0: Oh.
2: Oh.
0: Okay, what was her first name? Don't say the last. What was she like? Did we like her?
1: It didn't last that long. I don't think there was a whole lot of good communication going on from my son's side.
0: How old was he last year? How old is he now?
1: He was 11 last year and he's 12 now.
0: Okay, so he had a girlfriend. He had a special lady friend.
1: Yeah, they went to a dance together.
0: Okay, well.
2: They did?
1: Yeah.
0: That's kind of exciting, though. Elizabeth Mary's son. You know, when I was Elizabeth Mary's son's age, my parents caught me kissing Shirley. I can't remember her last name behind in the bushes.
2: Well, I'm nervous because in kindergarten, I had a boy calling my house and telling me that he loved me.
0: That's true. So, was that the one that said, "You're fat, so I'm going to chase you," or whatever?
2: No, that was Will O'Connell. This was Ryan
1: Trump. Oh, yeah. The rodeo star, right?
0: Yeah, the rodeo star is the one that chased her. He said, "You're chubby, I'm going to chase you to help you lose weight," or something like that.
2: No, he told me I was fat, but I was pretty.
0: Well, I don't know. Have you guys heard of Polymory? Polymory? Yeah. Polymory?
2: No.
0: I had to get Jen involved in this because Jen knows a lot about relationships. Jen, have you heard of polyamory?
3: Poly means multiple. Amore means love. So I'm guessing someone that's a hoe.
0: It's in more than one romantic relationship at a time. Actually, you were close.
1: Good analysis.
0: You may not be familiar with the term tolamory. Have you heard of that one? It's more common than you think. This is a new trend. Like you have to, your kid, look forward to your kids doing this one. This is a big new trend. It refers to a relationship dynamic in which one or both of the parties puts up with the other's outside naughty romantic encounters. It's not something the couple has explicitly discussed and agreed to. It just happens. Like Elizabeth Mary's husband going to play a show and then hook it up with somebody and Elizabeth knows and she just doesn't care.
3: And Fish does not understand why he is single.
0: What do you mean?
3: This is where your mind goes. Why are you? What are you? What's
0: well, why are you tails, lecturing me on the
3: tails amore? People with tails. People who
0: tail amore. What do you want? What the hell's a tail amore?
3: I don't know. People with tails. What do you?
0: Are you into people with tails? I'm just trying to tell Dan and Elizabeth Mary, especially Dan, because I love to mess with him. What he has to look forward to, Jen. Now you're talking about weird tails and stuff.
3: This is why I don't have kids. Do not feel sorry for you, Dan. I do not feel sorry for you, Elizabeth Mary. You've made your choices in life. Godspeed.
0: They die. I don't know.
1: Jen.
0: You know, I just tried to involve Jen in a nice conversation, and then she had to turn it around on me and make it seem awkward. Now you made it really uncomfortable for everybody. I hope you're happy.
3: They know you. They don't care.
0: Oh, right. Thanks. Okay, well, there's another friend that's going to join us here in a few. Tracy Lee's going to join us for the Nashville Tea in about 30 minutes.
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1: David Crowley revealed yesterday on the Rick Solem Show on WIZM that it wasn't simply Governor Tony Evers' endorsement that pushed him to get back into the Wisconsin governor's race last week, but it helps.
2: To have his confidence in me, to his confidence in my judgment, in my leadership, in my ability to coalesce people across the political spectrum in order for us to win, I know that it's not going to come easy. And so we're going to continue to crisscross across the state to make sure folks understand what is at stake.
1: Also on the show, Crowley was asked about the Twitter controversy he was involved in and what he might do seeing the city of La Crosse's budget situation, where it was projected to be $8 million in the hole next year. 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With the primaries less than 3 weeks away, there's already talk of debates in the race for the 3rd Congressional District in Wisconsin. When asked on Thursday, Democrat Rebecca Cook said she'd be happy to debate incumbent Representative Derek Van Orden.
3: So I'm excited to debate him after the primary on August 11th. We're just 19 days away. And so whether that's myself or whether that's somebody else, but we'll hold his feet to the fire. That's for sure.
1: Cook said she's participated in 4 forums so far this year with Emily Berge, the other person running for the Democratic nomination for the 3rd Congressional District. Earlier this week, Congressman Van Orden said he was challenging Cook to debate now because she spent the last 6 years dodging hard questions from the public. For WIZM News and WIZMnews.com, I'm Kevin Millard.
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2: Fish with friends. Ah, yes. A very busy hour ahead of us. In about 20 seconds or so, I'm going to get a connection with Miss Tracy Lee. In a couple of minutes or so, you're going to find out what the hell is going on in Nashville. We call it the Nashville Tea. It's the best way to wrap up the week with Miss Tracy Lee, and it's next.
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1: Fish with friends, Miss Tracy Lee, hanging out with me, wrapping up the week. Thank God it's been a long one, hasn't it?
2: Yeah, it has.
1: Oh, my God. You sounded how I feel. You sounded how I feel, girl. Miss Tracy Lee, what is going on in the Nashville tea today?
2: Well, we need to talk about Darius Rucker. He is actually considering retiring in 2 years. He was sitting down with Dan Patrick, and he said, I've really been looking at it, and I played 110 shows last year.
1: Wow.
2: I mean, what am I doing? He said he still likes playing music, but he enjoys being at home. He said, I'm looking at maybe doing a tour, one more big hootie thing, and then hanging it up.
1: Yeah, you know, honest to God, good for him. Good for him. He can go away for 10 years, throw out a couple songs, make another couple million.
2: Oh, yeah, there's no doubt about it. And he loves to play golf. He is almost a scratch golfer. He is that good. So maybe, you know, we'll see him on a PGA tour somewhere. I mean, who knows? The sky's the limit for Darius Rucker. And you're right. He can take a little hiatus and then release a couple of songs and still make some cash. But I get it. When you get to a certain age, I mean, 110 shows last year, that's a ton that he was away from his family. So now if he wants to stay at home, stay at home, Darius Rucker. I'm jealous. I would like to say I was retiring in 2 years, but then I remember I work in broadcasting, and I won't be retiring in another 20.
1: Oh, wow. Really? You got really 20? Really? Okay.
2: Yeah, it's going to be a while, I just die here, and that'll be the end.
1: I've got this app. My hope is to die soon, too. But, okay, hold on here. I've got this app. What do you think he's worth? I'm going to guess. I have a number in my head.
2: I have a number in my head, I think.
1: Oh, my God. He's not worth near as much as what I thought. Okay, what do you think?
2: Oh, really? I was going to go with 26 mil.
1: I was going to go with 100.
2: Oh.
1: He's worth 12.
2: Oh.
1: Poor Darius. He needs the money. I'm just kidding.
2: Oh, yeah. Bless his heart. Do you know how much I'm worth? $4. I think he'll be fine.
1: You said $4, and I'm like, she got a raise? How did she get the raise and I didn't get the raise?
2: It's a cost of living raise. I can afford 1 gallon of milk this week. I'm so excited.
1: There are raises for cost of living? That's a thing?
2: I've heard rumors. Okay. Heard rumors.
1: Oh, my God.
2: You know what else I've heard rumors about?
1: What?
2: Riley Green. Of course, we have to go here. He sat down with Theo Von on his podcast last week. He was asked about his dating life or, get this, lack thereof. Riley said, I feel like you know better than that because Theo was like, hey, you're dating, blah, blah, blah. And Riley's like, nah, you know better than that because you're in that world too. He said, it's really not that easy to meet a girl when you're doing what we're doing. I mean, I'm not going to meet a girl at a show. I'm confined to the back on a bus. I guarantee you, if he wants to meet a girl at a show, he can meet a girl at a show. But Riley said, I'm not going to meet a girl on Instagram, so stay out of his DMs. He said, and when you get to that place where people are, it gets tough to know who you're meeting for what. He said he's always surprised which songs his fans fight to. He said, it's just a mess, his whole show. He said, it's always girls. He said, there's been a couple of videos I've seen people getting in a fight, like, I wish grandpa's never died, or the song Jesus Saves. They're just going fisticuffs. I don't know.
1: I like Riley Green. I like his vibe. I mean, especially because you look at him and you're like, oh, he's a douche. He's a really nice guy.
2: He really is down to earth. And here's what you have to remember about Riley Green. It wasn't 10 years ago that he was playing in a Mexican restaurant on a Saturday night, just trying to get his music out there.
1: And now he's making movies.
2: He really is a humble guy. Is he hot as all get out? Good Lord, the sun has nothing on him. He is such a good looking guy, but he really is just a good old boy from Alabama. If you ever see Riley in his truck, like that's like his, there will be two things in the back, whatever animal he has harvested and a guitar. And the reason I know that is he stopped by out of the goodness of his heart and did a few songs at something we do here in Mississippi called the Super Hunt, where qualified hunters take kids with special needs hunting. Riley stopped by at their banquet and just played some songs and encouraged them to continue the conservation of hunting responsibly.
1: Oh, my God. See, I love that. He's
2: such a good guy.
1: That.
2: I think we get blinded because of, oh, he said, oh, she said, oh,
1: and the
2: Ella,
1: voice
2: oh,
1: and whatever,
2: Megan,
1: yeah.
2: You know, but he really is a good guy. And I can't wait to see him on The Voice. I will be tuning in for that. And that should be illegal and come with a warning. You have Adam Levine and Riley Green on the same show. I'm going to have to get my prayers up to par. I'm going to have to tell you right now because it's going to be bad.
1: Green and Levine. There you go. You can put them right together. Come on now, girl.
2: Hey, speaking of green, not with envy, but somebody who definitely is pink with petty. We'll say that. Ooh. What is she doing at her shows that she loves? We'll talk about it coming up in the Nashville Tea on Fish with Friends.
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15: Highs level off around 78 today, under partly cloudy skies, south winds 5 to 10 miles an hour. Tonight, 63. Highs level off around 87. Tomorrow, a mix of clouds and sun. Right now, 59.
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1: Fish with friends, Miss Tracy Lee. We're doing the National Tee. Where were we? Where are we going?
2: Darius Rucker may be hanging it up in a couple of years. Said he played 110 shows last year. He's tired. He said maybe one more Hootie thing, and then that's it. He wants to stay home. I don't blame him. Riley Green was with Theo Vaughn on his podcast last week, talked about dating, and said it was really hard. He's not going to date somebody from a show. He's not going to date somebody from Instagram. And his schedule's so crazy right now, he doesn't really know if it's possible. Now, coming up in the Nashville Tee, somebody who Riley was rumored to be with, and her getting back at her exes. What is the thing that gives her the most life? We'll talk about it coming up in the Nashville Tee on Fish with Friends.
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2: Fish with Friends, hanging out with my great friend, Miss Tracy Lee, who's had a pretty good week. And really, so far, you've been sharing some really good tea.
3: Yeah, Darius Rucker getting ready to retire in a couple years. Said he did 110 shows last year.
2: Wow.
3: He's done. He said, I might do a couple more, do a big hootie thing, and then I'm out. And you know what? Good for Darius. Riley Green sat down with Theo Von last week on his podcast and talked about his dating life. And he said, it's not as easy as you think. He said, you don't really know people's motives when they come at you. He's like, and how do you meet somebody? I'm not going to date somebody at a show. I'm not going to date somebody I met on Instagram. So then what do you do? Well, I'm just saying, Riley, there's always meet and greets. I have met you several times. I'm just putting that out there.
2: I think you should use like a celebrity dating thing, to be honest with you. Not where you date other celebrities, but some rich dating service at this point. Don't you think?
3: Oh, yeah. Like, yeah, you would think. I mean, he's been hooked to some women all over Nashville, pretty good looking women, too. Ella Langley, Tucker Wetmore's ex-girlfriend, showed up at an award show with her. And, nice. Of course, the scandalous with Megan Maroney. Now, Megan was recently asked, what's the best form of revenge on an ex? Her answer subtly kind of referenced her song, Who Hurt You, which fans suspect is about her fling with Riley Green. Oh. Megan said the best form of revenge, I would say probably having an arena full of people screaming, God, I hate how gross you are, every single night, louder than I can imagine.
2: Wait.
3: Now, that is a line in her song.
2: Oh, okay. I was going to say, her best form of revenge is people telling her that she's disgusting?
3: No, it's a line in her song, Who Hurt You, is like, God, I hate how gross you are.
2: Isn't
3: so
2: she?
3: People shouting that back to her. She said, I feel like that's the best form of revenge. She also added that her exes haven't necessarily tried to get back with her right away after hearing a song about them, but they have months later. She said, I honestly think my exes like when I write songs about them. I think it makes them feel special, unfortunately.
2: Yeah, Megan Maroney. The problem with Megan Maroney, Ella Langley, and that little world, and even Riley Green, is it's going to be hard for them in this. And the world's different, Tracy Lee, with socials. And I know that sounds crazy, but like, you can see so much. I can see so much about exes or whatever on my stupid phone and TikTok or so. I think it changes the way you look at stuff.
3: Well, it does, because back in the days in the 1900s, kids, back in the day, I mean, you broke up with somebody. You didn't see them, like, you, unless you went to where you usually hung out, because it's not like you saw them online. You didn't know what they were doing. You didn't know who they were out with. You didn't have that stuff constantly scarring or pulling at that scab.
2: True.
3: And breaking it back open. Social media is treacherous when you have a breakup or any kind of relationship
2: it's
3: come
2: terrible.
3: To an end. And I think that's what Megan is probably doing with her music. It's a little Taylor Swift-y, but I think Megan's a little more to the jugular than Taylor is. So I don't know if that was what makes her heal, then more power to her.
2: It was funny. My social media got hacked about within a week of the breakup from my ex. And honest to God, Elizabeth Mary was saying to me the other day, because I'm obsessed now with our Fish with Friends stuff and TikTok and whatever. She's like, you're driving me nuts with TikTok. Quit looking at who's viewing our profile. And I think God took your social media from you so you wouldn't look at your personal stuff. I'm like, I think it's a little narcissistic to think God did it, but it's an interesting point. So maybe this is all so I can meet and hook up with Megan Maroney. Maybe this is all just, maybe she's got daddy issues.
3: Or, and hear me out, maybe it's so your heart can heal. I'm just going to put that out there.
2: Megan Maroney.
3: And then once it's all healed and ready, the person who is ready to
2: Ella
3: take
2: Langley.
3: It in your hands will
2: Ella
3: be
2: Langley.
3: Gentle.
2: You think it'll be Ella
3: Langley.
2: You
3: deserve somebody that loves you just as much as I do.
2: I think you're hitting on
3: but
2: me.
3: But not me, because no.
2: Okay, I was going to say, slow down. Tracy Lee, that's the Nashville Tea. Thanks for hitting on me and making me feel more sexy. I appreciate it. But I've told you this before. I told you this years ago when you tried to have my kid.
4: Not going to happen.
2: Got to slow it down. Got to shut that down, baby.
4: Shut it down.
3: Right. Thank you very much.
2: That, my friends, is the Nashville Tea.
5: Okay, that's enough. We're going to pull the plug on this bit.
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0: 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Fish with Friends, hanging out with Elizabeth Mary and Dan the Mortgage Man. Dan, how do you feel about technology? Like, your phone's watching you everywhere. Everything's watching you. Amazon, Alexa's always listening. Siri's always listening.
1: I don't like that stuff. So, like, whatever settings I can have on my iPhone, I make it so that it doesn't listen to me, but it still listens to me, I can tell. And I don't have Alexa in my house because I don't want something listening to me all day, like my family all day long.
0: Okay, so you're that guy. Like, everything's listening anyway. So, because, like, I'm, like, loaded with everything everywhere. I'm like, whatever, what are you going to hear? Fat guy crying in the shower? Whatever. Yeah. Like, you haven't heard that. You can hear that anywhere, buddy. Elizabeth Mary, your technology, you've got this stuff a little bit, right?
2: We do, but I actually think I'm going to remove the Alexa.
0: Well, because your son keeps turning on the Roomba.
2: Well, because my Elliot's been talking to it, and like he's like, she's my friend. I'm like,
0: yeah, that's a thing.
2: Freaks me out.
1: My biggest problem with it, and why, like, you're right. I mean, my life isn't that interesting that I think anybody's actually actively eavesdropping on me. But all of these things are being used, especially with the kids, to gain data. And all the YouTube stuff and all the games that they play, like Roblox, it's all being used to market and manipulate them over time.
0: 1,000%. 1,000%. So how do you feel about garbage trucks doing the same thing?
2: What do you mean?
0: So here's the deal. Garbage trucks could soon do more than collect trash. They also may help identify code violations using AI. Officials in Cape Coral, Florida, recently considered equipping sanitation trucks with AI-powered cameras that would photograph properties as crews complete their normal collection routes.
2: For what?
0: It would identify potential issues such as overgrown lawns, peeling paint, illegal dumping, and flag violations. Is that too far, or do you not care because it's just AI?
2: Well, they'd have no dirt on me. They would probably notice how beautiful my flowers are out front.
0: Okay. Yeah, Dan, do you have a dirty...
1: You might get in trouble for some illegal dumping.
0: Yeah. Elizabeth Mary is who he was talking to. She's a big illegal dumper.
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3: Fish with friends. Ah, yes. A very busy hour ahead of us. 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I would say in about 40 minutes or so, we're talking broccoli, whale tongue, and glue. Really heavy stuff there. And oh my good Lord, this woman in England is getting sensitive about a children's book. Thank God I have Elizabeth Mary, who wrote one, and Jen, who I think runs a bookstore. We're going to talk to them about all of that in the teeny weeny book next.
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13: Highs level off around 78 today, under partly cloudy skies, south winds 5 to 10 miles an hour. Tonight, 63. Highs level off around 87. Tomorrow, a mix of clouds and sun. Right now, 63.

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0: 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Fish with Friends. Okay, there's a children's book that maybe it's available for your kids, but this woman in England found it. It's talking about, it's like eating disorder, teeny weeny. I can't really, I'm really confused by it. So I've reached out to Jen, who I think runs a bookstore, and then Elizabeth Mary, who I know wrote a children's book. We're going to talk about the teeny weeny eating disorder book next.
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0: 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Fish with Friends, hanging out with Elizabeth, Mary, and Jenny right now. Jen, you run or what do you do? Are you part-time or do you run the bookstore? What the hell do you?
1: Oh, I'm there 3 days a week.
0: 3 days a week. Snowbound Books in Marquette, Michigan. If you're ever there, ask for Jen. She'll take you out to lunch.
1: I'll be in the basement. It just keeps me divorced from the, you know, 3 days a week is just like, it's go in, work, come home.
0: Yeah, you know a lot, but you know a lot about books. You're a smart person. You've read.
1: I hope I do.
0: Bernaleski's Dome is one of the ones you've read that you really enjoyed. Yeah, I know you like that.
1: Yes.
0: And then you sent me a photo.
2: I remember that too. She loves that book.
0: Go ahead, Jen. What's Bernaleski's Dome about?
1: I mean, I loved it when I read it, you know, 20 years ago. I mentioned it maybe to Fish when I first met him. Remember a professor from UW called us. See that?
0: Yeah, the University of Wisconsin. You're right. I do remember that.
2: Where is it? You read it?
0: Jen and I just text a lot.
1: They couldn't believe they were hearing the discussion about, you know, a 15th century architect on a morning show in Madison.
0: Jen, you and I, and now we're having the same conversation on like four different radio stations. There it is. Mm-hmm. Jen sent me a photo. I'm going to try and send it to Miss Elizabeth Mary right now. This is a photo she sent me the other day. I got to make sure it's not the naughty one. Hold on. There you go.
2: Oh, God.
0: It's one of my favorites. Here it comes. It took me a while. The Jen, you and I text a lot. Well, and while that's coming up, because Elizabeth, by the way, the other reason I wanted to talk about this.
2: I love this. Can I
0: post? Yes, you definitely can post it. 100%.
2: Oh my gosh, it's so funny.
0: Can you describe that real quick? It's a picture of Jen in the bookstore.
2: And she's staring at a book that says, "Don't Trust Fish." We all need this book in our lives.
0: Elizabeth Mary actually wrote a children's book herself called Share Your Shine. It's available on the internet. Now, there's a book right now called Queen Anina's Feast, which is not available anymore if you go to England. It's really weird. Take a listen to this.
3: So it starts off with this queen putting on a feast. 15 queens come. Queen Jean had heaps of meat. Queen Nelly had heaps of jelly. But Queen Teeny Weeny did not eat. So she's asked, "What would you like to eat, Queen?"
0: Pause real quick. Jen, you were already just laughing right now. Why are you laughing?
1: Because it's very funny. I don't know what all the little teeny weenies are in there.
3: Teeny weeny. One leaf. One green leaf, said Queen Teeny Weeny. Queen Teeny Weeny is then offered some tea and a sweet, which she refuses. In what world are we perpetuating these harmful ideas that Queen Teeny Weeny only wanted one leaf to eat?
0: Okay, so should Queen Teeny Weeny have eaten more? And thank God it wasn't King Teeny Weeny, don't get me started. But, I mean, don't you think? I mean, should she have eaten more in that book? Is it that big of a deal? Are we really perpetuating a stereotype? Jen from the bookstore, Elizabeth, the book writer, both children's.
1: I don't even know right now. I'm afraid. I feel like I'm in an alternate universe. I don't know what's going on. Yes, my answer is yes.
0: You think it's okay that it says that Queen Teeny ate a leaf?
1: Yes.
0: Okay, Elizabeth?
2: I think that's just reading into it too much.
0: You think that people are just too sensitive about this world?
2: Okay. Absolutely. All right. Maybe Teeny Weeny just wanted a leaf. I love salad.
0: Why do you keep pointing at me every time you start talking about Teeny Weeny, by the way?
2: It's not how deep you fish. It's how you wiggle your worm.
0: Actually, that's unfortunately not true. That's not a thing.
1: Not the size of your boat. It's the motion of the ocean.
0: Yeah, you guys, unless there's no water.
2: We should write a book. Fish is Teeny Weeny.
0: Now that sounds, I'd rather Don't Trust Fish. My God, send that to other people. Broccoli, whale tongue, and glue. These are three things we're going to talk about in knowledge when we drop it on you next.

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2: Every time I learn something new, it pushes some old stuff out of my brain.
3: I'm learning.
4: What did you learn?
0: Ah, yes. Knowledge can come from a wide variety of places, including and not limited to I'm a clue.
5: A what?
0: Yes, I'm a clue. You see it there in the school, maybe? Possibly. Don't go into school and like things. No. It's at your house. There's your Elmer Glue. And you know, if you could lick the sticky knowledge out of the Elmer Glue, you could become smarter.
5: Are you watching me understand as you go?
0: Yes. The knowledge from the Elmer Glue go down your throat, under the 8 degree turn past your brain. I suck it into your brain. That's right now.
5: We're talking about Elmer's Glue.
0: Yes. Yes. And I want you to know something.
5: Yes.
0: If you were to lick a teaspoon and swallow, which you should not, by the way, that is bad. We do not endorse that. No. It's 6 calories.
5: What?
0: Elmer's Glue. I don't know. What I love about this fact, Elmer's Glue has 6 calories in a teaspoon. What I love about this fact is that somebody figured that out.
5: Right. Like, who has the time to figure, isn't glue made out of like horse hooves or something? Horse?
0: I don't know. Is it?
5: I thought so. I thought so. While you're moving on, I'm going to Google that.
0: What would you want if like your Paul's kid, Ethan?
5: Yeah.
0: He is your what?
5: My stepson.
0: Okay. And you are his?
5: Stepmom.
0: Do you know the step in words like stepmother, stepson, or stepchild doesn't come from the fact that you're one step away from being blood related?
5: What does it come from?
0: I can't remember. I deleted it. Darn it. Hold on.
5: Are you joking?
0: No, it was something else. I can't. That's so funny. I was transferring. I was getting all my facts right. I worked for hours on
5: this. I'm on the edge of my seat.
0: I can't. Hold on. Oh, crap. Hold on. I can't believe I did that. You can tell that I've been making stupid mistakes lately. You know that.
5: Where does Step I'll help you too.
0: Come from. Here we go. Comes from the old English word stepasunu, which combines stiop, meaning loss or parent, with son, which is sunu. Okay, that was dumb.
5: Wait, stiop?
0: Let's just pretend that didn't happen.
5: We'll just rewind.
0: Oh, there it is. I divided it with Jerry Seinfeld. It actually comes from the old English word spelled S-T-E-O-P, which means deprived or of a relative. So orphans were called stiop children.
5: Okay. Stiop. I'll call Ethan stiop.
0: I divided that with Jerry Seinfeld. Do you know Jerry Seinfeld made at least $30,000 for every line he had on Seinfeld based on his salaries and the show's syndication deals?
5: Every line.
0: Every time he says a line, he made $30,000.
5: Oh, Fish, wouldn't that be amazing if the show, every line we said?
0: I would, man, I'll take it for every show. Are you kidding?
5: Yes.
0: I was telling somebody the other day that an old friend of mine, we went out and caught up. Yeah, Jerry Seinfeld's worth $900 million.
5: Oh, my Lord.
0: I was telling an old friend of mine when we went out the other day and how like younger people think that we're loaded because of what we do or whatever. Mm-hmm. And I'm like, far from it.
5: No kidding.
0: Yeah.
5: No kidding.
0: All right. And since it's Friday, I'm going to do some rapid fire for you. Okay. You ready? I've got four things. I'm going to rapid fire them out at you. I'm going to say them all. And if you want to go back, we'll go back. Here. Okay. You ready?
5: Got it.
0: A blue whale's tongue can weigh as much as an elephant, and their heart can weigh as much as a car. Broccoli is man-made. It was created by carefully breeding wild kale that had the right traits, cauliflower and Brussels sprouts. Cauliflower and Brussels sprouts are man-made too. People are the only animals with chins. And finally, the stem of a pumpkin is called a pedicle. A peduncle.
5: Oh, wow.
0: Yeah.
5: Okay, wait, the broccoli thing, wow, I did not know that.
0: Broccoli is man-made. I did actually know that one. They were breeding wild kale that had the right traits. But what is fascinating about that is, again, you know, how do you breed, you know, like how do you mate those things? You buy them dinner?
5: Yeah, how do you make them... Yeah, how do you breed a vegetable?
0: Broccoli. Blue whale's tongue is heavy. Do you like people are the only animals with chins? That kind of spells
5: it
0: out.
5: Yeah, I was trying to think of that. That's incredible. Even like a monkey? Yeah, you're right.
0: And some people have more chins than others. And that would be a wrap. Hey, have a good one. Be safe. Have a wonderful weekend. We miss your face. Love you. Bye.

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0: KQ 98 Tri-State's Country finally made it into Friday, finally made it into the weekend. It felt long. It just felt really long. Every time I have to do normal people work instead of go to like a festival in the summertime, it just feels tedious. It feels way too long. Hey, looking at your weekend, though, still kind of nice and cool today. Comfortable. And then the heat comes back a little bit by the time we get back into next week. We're up to 90s once again, so enjoy today. Tomorrow going to be kind of pleasant, a little on the warm side by Sunday.
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13: Highs level off around 78 today, under partly cloudy skies, south winds 5 to 10 miles an hour. Tonight, 63. Highs level off around 87. Tomorrow, a mix of clouds and sun. Currently, it's 68 degrees.
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1: 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I got the house to myself this weekend. My wife visiting a friend out of town. 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
1: 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Does anybody know, like, are they still playing soccer? Is that still going on? Did somebody win? Is it still happening? 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

KQ98 Tri-States Country. Just saw Jason Aldean this summer. Still got it, man. You know, some of those veterans, they're headliners for a reason. He can still do it. Still perform, and you, of course, got to have the backup. The dude's got, like, did you know this? The dude's got, like, 31 number one hits, something stupid like that.

0: 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It's fun. 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

0: 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How's your Friday going? I'm trying to be as little productive as I possibly can. That just seems like the vibe on a summertime Friday, right? Just barely enough is my motto on Fridays.
1: He's a ranch hand in a pinch, man. Hotter than the red on the cattle brand. Cause she's a gold digger with a quick trigger. A cast iron skillet swinging lid flipper. Now he's a double wide on the county line.

horseback. Now he's a buckskin, 15 hands, five-time team rope champion. She never liked him, she don't need him. Hell, she don't even know how to feed him. She ain't a cowgirl, she

0: 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That's a duo that's going to be hard to beat at any time. There's a publisher behind this that is just rolling in money like Scrooge McDuck.
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10: Sunshine mixed with clouds at times this afternoon, with daytime highs approaching 78. Southerly winds 8 to 15 miles an hour. Lows dip down to about 63 tonight. Tomorrow, 87. Currently, 72.
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KQ98 Tri-States Country. Is it okay to still admit that I still have a pretty big crush on Kelsey Ballerini? How's she doing these days? She married again? Was she married before? I can't remember. Can't remember. I can wait. It's all right. I can wait. Kelsey, I'm here. Whatever. You got my number.

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0: KQ98, Tri-State's Country, one of those songs that for a hot minute there when it came out, was getting played at weddings, found its way into the weddings. I'm not so sure people listened to the lyrics well enough. You know, it's kind of one of those things, kind of like Springsteen's Born in the USA is kind of not as anthemic USA, pro-USA as it sounds upon actual diving in. You should probably dive in. Dive into Thomas Rhett's Marry Me a little bit, and then you be the judge. Does that belong in a wedding? I'm not sure it does.
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KQ98 Tri-State's Country. A little request right here. It's always kind of got a vibe, got a mood. Shaboozy. Do all the Shaboozy songs sort of have this vibe, by the way? Because the ones I've heard so far do.

0: T-Swift making her return to country music charts. Not too a lot of fanfare. I'm not hearing a lot about this. I just don't know how people are handling it. How are like the diehard Swifties? What's their take on this? Do they get mad about these kinds of things? I know some of the country purists are kind of like, we're not letting her back. She can't just come back whenever she wants.
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2: The odds of getting a farm bill done this summer aren't looking good, but farm aid, that's a possibility. I'm PM Yonke. Just a quick agribusiness update on a Friday. Out in Washington, D.C., John Newton, Vice President of Public Policy for the American Farm Bureau Federation, has been having a lot of conversation with House leadership about some $12 billion in additional farm aid through the budget reconciliation package. Newton says this is an ongoing conversation not only with the House, but also the Senate leadership.
3: We've been in communications with the Senate. They know how important additional farm aid is. I believe Senator Bozeman and Senator Hoeven, their goal is to increase that number above the $12 billion that the House passed this week. We also have to work on a farm bill. We have to work on year-round E15, and we have to work on helping farmers deal with catastrophic natural disasters like the wildfires in California, the freeze in Florida.
2: That's John Newton. He is the Vice President of Public Policy with the American Farm Bureau Federation. He said this $12 billion in aid would not just offset the increased cost of things like fertilizer and fuel. He said you have to remember farmers are also dealing with catastrophic natural disasters like wildfires in California and a freeze in Florida. Wisconsin soybean growers know how challenging the markets are these days, and so do the farmers on the Wisconsin Soybean Marketing Board, like Matt Wagenson. He's currently vice president, and he says when he looks at the investments being made with Wisconsin soybean dollars, it's an easy sell.
4: Yeah, I think as farmers retire and you get younger groups, you get an age of kids that want to know, why is this little $100 off my load of beans or whatever, and they start looking a little harder at what you're doing with that checkoff dollar. It's amazing how I'll be at a function in town and someone will say, hey, Waggy, what did you do with this or that? And I'm like, well, you know, go to Sean's site, go to Rodrigo's site, go see what Damon's doing. Look at NCSRP and what we're doing across the North Central region for research. It's a pretty easy sell, what Wisconsin's doing with their checkoff dollars.
2: Matt Wagenson, Vice President of the Wisconsin Soybean Marketing Board. 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Go to wisoybean.org. And special congratulations to Wisconsin Senator Brad Paff, who has received the 2025-2026 Friend of the Towns Award from the Wisconsin Towns Association. Steve Dickinson, Wisconsin Town Association District 2 Director, said Paff has always been available to the Towns Association and ready to listen in. He said some of the areas that PAF is focused in on included secure funding for town roads, improving and modernizing town law, and addressing emerging challenges that are impacting local government. PAF, he says, understands the vital role local governments play in delivering essential services. Congratulations. There's a look at food news impacting Wisconsin agriculture on a Friday. For the Midwest Farm Report, I'm PM Yonke.
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So with my wife being gone now this week, and when I get home, a couple of days visiting a friend, I can do whatever I want. 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

0: say so. KQ98 Tri-State's Country. What a great week we've had so far. If you've been enjoying this weather, you get a little bit more of it today. For the rest of the day tomorrow, heats up just a little bit and then increasing as we go on. But generally speaking, compared to what we were dealing with, you're going to have a relatively nice, comfortable summertime, kind of a weekend. Take advantage of it.
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Maybe the hottest song of the summer 2026 so far. It's kind of just cascading into that. I'm finding that one to be the one. Go to a campout. You're going to hear it.

0: 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Tripper hanging out with you, counting down days to County Line Country Fest. We're now just 5 days away. 5 days away next week. You going? Who's coming with me? Who's bringing snacks? Who's got the beer duty? Who's got the tickets? Don't forget the tickets. If you don't have tickets yet, by the way, you can still buy them and get ready, man. Summer festival season not done yet.
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Tripper hanging out with you. Good old Luke Bryan Standard right here. I got some Chris Young also on the way. And that new one from Stella Lefty. It's all coming up.

0: country song called Boston from a country artist called Lefty. Still a Lefty right there. New music. There's so many new names in country music right now. Do a little digging, though. I think she's got a little something going.
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12: Partly cloudy this afternoon with highs around 78. Southerly winds 8 to 15 miles an hour. Partly cloudy skies again. Tonight, lows level off around 63. Highs around 87. Tomorrow, partly cloudy skies. Currently, 76.
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0: KQ 98 sounds like this. Take my hand, let me make you mine. And this. I've wept it on you. And this. That's the trouble with a
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0: 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Don't forget Ashley for the Arts coming at us real quick as well. Now, a time-honored tradition in Arcadia. It's gotten bigger and bigger, bigger acts. This year, we got Keith Urban, among others. That's one. You just got to see. If you've never taken the time to see that dude play, it's a must. It's a bucket list. He's one of the best musicians out there in music. I'm talking about all of music. He's that good.
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0: KQ98 Tri-State's Country. That's it for me. Taking off. Going to go take full advantage. I got the house to myself. My wife's visiting a friend. Me, kitties, snacks, junk food, naps. That's how I'm rolling. I'm not going outside. It's going to be beautiful outside for those of you that want to. I got plenty of that going this summer. I'm staying in. Staying in my robe. We'll see ya.
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And he'll be joining Elena for Backstage Country starting on a Monday. That's Brantley Gilbert with his latest KQ98 Tri-States Country. Good afternoon. Happy Friday. It's Jesse with Jake Owen.

0: Loving that new one from Lainey Wilson and John Mayer. It's Phone Keys Wallet, KQ98, Tri-States Country. It's Jesse. So you're getting ready for Ashley for the Arts in Arcadia, August 6th through the 8th. 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
3: Partly cloudy this afternoon with highs around 78. Southerly winds 8 to 15 miles an hour. Partly cloudy skies again. Tonight, lows level off around 63. Highs around 87. Tomorrow, partly cloudy skies. Currently, 76.
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love it when things like this happen. So Morgan Wallen playing on the University of Michigan football stadium this weekend. But it just so happens that this man going to be opening up the show. It's the latest from Hudson Westbrook. Painting You Pretty on KQ98.

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1: Women are more likely to see another woman as threatening romantic rival when she shows up as, with intent to compete, flirty with your guy. 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

0: Bailey Zimmerman, KQ98, Tri-State's Country. It's Jesse. You can certainly file this under Today I Learn. But did you know that it's perfectly legal to bring a hammock into the airport so you can stretch out and take a nap while waiting on a flight? It's true. The TSA says there's no regulation preventing hammocks from being taken through security. The caveat is that it has to fit in your carry-on bag, and you need to make sure you get approval before hanging it up on a couple random poles and napping. But honestly, if you set up a hammock and take a couple winks, you are going to be the envy of the airport. People walking by saying, why didn't I think of that? It's genius.
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0: Russell Dickerson, his latest KQ98 Tri-States Country. It's Jesse. 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
14: Mainly clear this afternoon with a high of 78. South winds 8 to 15 miles an hour. Tonight, lows around 64. High temperatures reach up to 86. Tomorrow, cloudy skies with a few peaks of sun. Right now, 76.
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So instead of racking your brain and putting together that perfect online dating profile, the app Hinge is allowing your friends to play digital wingman. I'll explain after Scotty McCreary. 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

0: 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Hinge is giving your friends a bigger role in your dating life with a new feature called Friends Take. So instead of trying to describe yourself, you can invite friends and family to share their thoughts by submitting text to photos, voice notes, or videos for your profile. The idea is that people who know you best can help show off your personality in a more authentic way. Users simply send a special link to trusted friends who even don't even need a Hinge account to participate. From there, they can answer prompts about their user, and the dater can choose their favorite responses to feature on their profile. Hinge says that the feature was inspired by the fact that most singles already lean on friends and family for dating advice. So basically, a digital wingman. It's not bad.
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1: So the heat is returning to Wisconsin as soon as this weekend. Did you know the average 500-cow dairy operation in Wisconsin in the month of July is going to spend probably between $2,500 and $3,500 just for their energy? I'm Pam Yonke. Just a quick update on what's happening in food and farming news on a Friday. 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

KQ98 Tri-State's Catchery. It's Jesse. So I've been telling you all week long, as the jackpots to the Powerball and Mega Millions climb, your odds of winning range from bad to non-existent. So why not get into win something you have a lot better odds of winning? Like Meat Raffle Monday. I'll tell you how you can win after Stella Lefty.

0: KQ98, Tri-State's Country with Tucker Wetmore. It's Jesse. So tonight's Mega Millions jackpot climbing to an estimated $743 million. 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
8: Lows dip down to about 64. Tonight, under mainly clear skies, southerly winds 8 to 15 miles an hour. Cloudy skies with a few peaks of sun tomorrow. Daytime highs approaching 86. 71 tomorrow night. Currently, 77.
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Do you think your partner's sleep habits are annoying? Well, you're certainly not alone. Americans saying relationships have ended, at least in part, because of their partner's nighttime behavior. We'll get into it after Zach Top.

0: KQ98 Tri-States Country. A new survey found that nearly one in four Americans say a relationship has ended, at least in part, because of their partner's nighttime behavior. And the biggest offender, you guessed it, snoring. In fact, 44% said it was the most annoying sleep habit. Women were more likely than men to have an issue with snoring, 49 to 39%. Other sleep annoyances were tossing and turning, stealing the covers, watching TV in bed, eating in bed. And one respondent said that their ex snored like a chainsaw, while the other said eating potato chips in bed was the final straw. Yeah, that's a deal breaker. The good news is that most people are willing to work through it, with nearly two-thirds saying they accept their partner's sleep quirks. And experts say communication and compromise can go a long way towards keeping both your sleep and your relationship healthy.
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It's Jesse. We are mere minutes away from your weekend. We'll get into your speed trap after 5 o'clock. But right now, it's the latest from Chase Matthew holding it down on KQ98.

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5: Lows dip down to about 64. Tonight, under mainly clear skies, southerly winds 8 to 15 miles an hour. Cloudy skies with a few peaks of sun tomorrow. Daytime highs approaching 86. 71 tomorrow night. Right now, 76.
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0: Meg in the Speed Trap, KQ98, Tri-States Country. Jesse, so you remember a few weeks ago, maybe a month or so ago, when the White House declassified these UFO files? Well, they had a very recognizable name review these UFO files, and we'll get into it after Cody Johnson. It's KQ98.
1: He's a ranch hand in a pinch, man. 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A cast iron skillet swinging lid flipper. Now he's a double wide on the county line, sipping on a

horseback. 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

0: Taylor Swift in the Speed Trap, KQ98, Tri-States Country. It's Jesse. So TV personality Dr. Phil says he was brought in to privately review government files on UFOs before they were released to the public. The talk show host and psychologist told News Nation that the White House wanted his read on how Americans might react to learning that humans are somewhere different in the food chain of the universe. After reviewing the material, Dr. Phil said he came away convinced the files point to a government cover-up about the truth behind UFO sightings.
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0: Ella Langley wrapping up your speed trap. KQ98 Tri-States Country. It's Jesse. That's going to do it for me. Handing things over to Backstage Country, where Elena and Joe Nichols are hanging out tonight. That party starts at 6 o'clock. What do you got planned for this weekend? Some family fun for you to check out. The Fillmore County Fair happening now through Sunday. And also Houston Hoedown Days. That's going on through Sunday as well in good old Houston, Minnesota. So plenty for you to check out, even if it is going to be a little muggy this weekend. So stay cool, stay hydrated, and we'll see you right back here on Monday. Take care. Bye-bye. Have a good weekend.
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3: What's up? It's Elena. And each week here on Backstage Country, one of your favorite country artists sits in the driver's seat. This week, it just so happens to be this guy.
4: Thanks, Elena. Joe Nichols here. Really pumped to host this week. Been looking forward to this, actually. I'm ready to take y'all backstage for the stories behind my songs and many more.
3: I mean, that's exactly what the show is all about. So stick around for more Joe Nichols coming up on Backstage Country.

0: It's Backstage Country. We got Joe Nichols hosting this week. I'm Elena. And earlier we were talking about C'est La Vie, the new song. It just dropped the other day. And, you know, not the only new music that you've put out in 2026 so far.
1: Yeah,
0: we've already got three songs before that on High Notes. And it just makes us all so excited to hear about what is coming. What's still to come. Like, tell me where you're at creatively right now with the new music.
1: Well, thank you. I appreciate you digging through that. We put out a song called Goodbyes Are Hard to Listen To first from this EP. Okay. But it's stone cold country. It's country as anything I've ever done. And then we rolled out a song called Fighting the Good Fight, something I wrote about, you know, the struggle throughout my life and, you know, a lot of the battles I've had to fight over the years from, you know, childhood to my own, you know, battles that I fought throughout the young adulthood. And then on to my daily battle as a dad now, especially a girl dad, where I look at the world as one big dangerous place. And so I put on the armor of God and go out and speak the truth. And, you know, Ephesians 6, you know, I carry that thought. And so I wrote a song like that. That kind of surprised people. We put that out, a simple message. And turns out, you know, I thought I was writing a song about me. Turns out I was writing a song about a lot of people.
0: Yep.
1: A lot of people connect with that song. And then we rolled out a song that I wrote that I wanted to be like a 90s country dance, you know, dance tune that you could, you know, line dance to or two-step or double two-step, as they say back in the day. When I wrote that song, High Notes, the guys I wrote it with were, you know, younger guys, and they're like, man, here's the beat we're thinking. And I'm like, no, I think just straight country on this. And they're like, nah, it'll sound fresh if we do it like this. And they sent me a demo of their version. I'm like, I don't know. Let me have a crack at this. And I went and did a completely different, like I said, like 90s country, straight up country. And they fell in love with it. They're like, dude, this is your version, way better. Let's do that. And then we recorded that, got a good cut on it, and put that out just last month, which has gone really well. Mm-hmm. I know it's got a lot of people's attention, and all three have in some way or another. And so, love seeing those streams, love seeing people interact with those songs. And, you know, the new stuff has led us to right here, our fourth release, you know, up this new EP that'll come sometime later in the summer. It's called C'est La Vie. And so that's our new music rollout.
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1: 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Stick around because we're going to share some new music with you that you're going to love. The Backstage Breakout single is coming your way in just a few on Backstage Country. I threw it.

0: Hour with Joe Nichols.
1: Oh, man. I had a guy come up to me at a meet and greet line the other day with gray hair. He said, I grew up listening to you.
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0: It's Backstage Country. Joe Nichols is here this week as our host. I'm Elena. And Joe, you just had me rolling with the story A Baby Got Back and Sir Mix-a-Lot. But, you know, it's funny how you've been able to have these like wild and random experiences through life. And it's also really incredible to see like that legacy that you have created, like with artists that come about like Post Malone, and who is a huge fan of yours and has said on record, Broken Heartsville is like his favorite country song ever written. Now you got to perform with him. That was pretty recent.
1: Yeah.
0: What is it like to see your legacy at work like that in this next generation?
1: It's double-edged sword, really. I love seeing the younger artists that attribute their style to me a little bit. I love the younger guys. They're like, man, yeah, I grew up listening to you and you're kind of the reason I sound the way I sound. That's a really big compliment. It's also one of those, like, that makes me a little old, man. I actually feel like, oh, man, I had a guy come up to me in the meet and greet line the other day with gray hair. He said, I grew up listening to you. I'm like, no, you didn't.
0: Oh.
1: No, you didn't. No, you didn't. You might have been 25 years old. Maybe you're an old kid, but you got gray hair. You didn't grow up listening to me.
0: Well, I'm not that old, please.
1: Man. But yeah, it's really good to see, you know, a lot of the younger kids that are coming up. They dig into the deep stuff, like from my first album. A lot of those old albums with Broken Heartsville and Chillin' the Smokes and She Drinks and a lot of that stuff. And that makes me feel incredible. I love that. That's I never thought I'd influence anybody.
2: 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There's more coming up with Joe Nichols.
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